Isn't that gorgeous? That is the trio Chemirami, featuring there some beautiful work on the kora by Balake Sissoko, who is certainly not Iranian. He's from Mali, very well-regarded musician from Africa, but teaming up there with Iranian trio, the trio Chemirami, and it seems like they do like to play with their buddies and their musical colleagues and spread their sound. I think there was a father originally who was a master of the percussion tradition in Iran, but teaming up with his two sons, and they've been a trio for many years now, as I say, mixing and matching with the best of other people in the world music realms. And as I mentioned earlier, two tracks there from Iran. That one, the trio with Mohammad Reza. We also heard from Mohammad Reza playing on another very polyrhythmic and complex percussion track, Yek 13211. That finishes off our little group G, but we're going to move quickly on to group E, mainly because it features two very small countries, one of whom has gone through to the group of 32, and I am talking about the World Cup. This is the World Cup edition of Offbeat World Music Program, but featuring today tracks from many of the countries featuring in the Soccer World Cup at the moment. As I say, Group E featuring Curaçao, who have never made it to the World Cup before. They are a tiny country. They have a population for the entire country, about half that of Hobart, so just extraordinary that there they are mixing it with Messi and all the other big names of the soccer world. And putting in a pretty good account of themselves, apparently. So we're going to hear a track from, which is titled Curaçao, and we're also going to hear from another Group E country, Ivory Coast, who have done very well, and they have actually gone through into the next round, which is the round of 32. Even if you're not interested in soccer, you've got to love some of the musical traditions and varied music from these many countries. You're with 3D Radio 93.7. This is Offbeat, the World Music Program. Here's a track called Curaçao.

little bit of Ecuadorian funky music there from a group called Sensación Latina, and that was their song En Mi Escritorio, which is something to do with a desk, in my desk, writing a letter to his loved one, presumably. That comes out on Musicoteca Ecuador, and I really enjoyed the way that they said Ecuador, with a very rolled R at the end, Ecuador, etc. You have to really practice that, obviously. And we heard from a couple of other bands playing from countries featured in Group E of the World Cup. So including a wonderful little country to start us off with, a track called Curaçao in honour of that little tiny country that could... They even scored a point in the World Cup, so well done them. Tiny little population, and yeah, they're having a ball just to even be there. We also heard a track from a singer from the Ivory Coast, who, another smallish country, don't think they've been to the World Cup very often, but yeah, well done them. In fact, it may even be their first time as well. Not sure about that, you might have to fact check that, but they've got through to the next round, so that's also an amazing achievement. We heard the track called Curaçao from Cal Jada, and finishing somewhere in there as well, we heard from Okoye Seka Athanase the track Mehue Nun, and I swear there's plenty of languages being badly treated in this program, but we can still enjoy the music. It's coming up for 10 o'clock. My name's Anna. I got the pleasure of filling in for Offbeat, which is 3D Radio's world music show this Monday morning. I hope Monday's going well for you and that you're, starting off the week in good fashion. We are going to move on to Group A of the World Cup, mainly because I want to play some music from Mexico. It's about time to hear some mariachi music. I feel Mexico being one of the co-hosts of the World Cup. And in Group A, we'll also hear from their fellow Group A countries, some music from South Africa, the Korean Republic, and Czechia.

0: what's on this week at the Wheatsheaf Hotel, Feverton. Wednesday the 1st of July, No Wave presents Art as Action, raising funds to support grassroots activism. Friday, Dove Is and Praise Mangaia. Saturday, Mervyn Butterworth and Johnny Seagull. And on Sunday, Wheaty Brewing Corps' 12th birthday, featuring Five-Sided Cube and the Sunflowers from 4 o'clock. 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

0: 자, 성공을 축하하러 왔어요,
1: 현씨. That's a little bit of a dodgy recording, so we might just finish off the vocals right there. That's from a pretty funky release called Beautiful Rivers and Mountains, featuring work from the South Korean artist Shin Jung-hyun, who was very big in the 60s and 70s in South Korea. In fact, they had a bit of a booming music scene, as you could hear, pretty psychedelic sounding. And it was thriving until the various dictatorships and problems that South Korea suffered after that, which kind of put their music scene behind a bit. But now they've got K-pop, so they've made up for it. That was Shin Jung-hyun's track, I've Got Nothing to Say. And finishing off, a bit of music from countries featuring in Group A of the World Cup here on Offbeat, 3D's World Music Program, playing a bit of music from various countries featuring in the World Cup currently playing. We started off that bracket from Group A with Mexico, of course, one of the host nations, and a bit of mariachi, which is always welcome to wake us up on a Monday morning. Hope things are going well for you. Also heard from Shiani Nokobo and a track that I'm not going to try and pronounce, but which was very beautiful, and they're from South Africa, in fact, from Durban. Actually, we heard two tracks from South Africa because, gee, they've got such a beautiful musical tradition. It always amazes me that those gospel choirs can sound so joyous and so beautiful given the various hardships that music has arisen in, apartheid and all the rest of it. We heard a track from the Soweto Gospel Choir called Shepa Thapeto from their album Blessed. Thanks so much for joining me this morning. I'll be here with you through until 11 o'clock. Do stay tuned after that because Jay will be up with Frontiers and all sorts of mixed musical goodness for you this Monday morning. I'm going to finish with the groups now, but I do have to make mention of the various fan groups of various countries, nationalities that we've seen on our televisions at the World Cup. The Scottish fans have been just amazing. They seem to have been bringing joy wherever they tread, also drinking out the various hotelries and provisions wherever they go. It sounds like they drank Boston out of beer, which is pretty funny. So I do feel obliged to play a track from Scotland. Not sure if they've progressed. I have a feeling that they haven't. But in any event, we're going to hear a track from Scotland. And we might hear a bit of a Japanese track. We just heard South Korean psychedelia. We'll hear some Japanese psychedelia because the Japanese fans are also amazing. And even if their team wins, they all get up and they clean up the stadium afterwards.

0: Reibung auf Epizid.
1: Perhaps not entirely traditional, but that track from Domes for Haiti, raising money, the entire compilation, raising money for Haiti following that devastating earthquake several years ago, but I'm not really sure that they've ever recovered from that. It was pretty desperate before the earthquake, and yeah, just unbelievably so after the earthquake. All proceeds from that album, as I say, called Domes for Haiti compilation, going to help the people of Haiti, who unbelievably made it into the World Cup. I don't know how that's possible that they even put a soccer team together, but there they are, and well done them. I'm not sure also how their supporters are able to get into America. I believe Haiti is one of the countries that on America's no entry list, so banned from getting over the border. All sorts of difficulties for the Haiti team. But anyway, well done them. They've made it to the World Cup. We also heard from Dozan, which are basically a Jordan musical group, a group of musicians, but also featuring some from Syria and I believe one or two from Palestine. Jordan also making it into the World Cup for the very first time. That was their track Lama Bada Yathathana. And we heard a couple of tracks before that in celebration of wonderful World Cup fans, Minami Doish, who, despite the name of the band, are Japanese. I think they have disbanded a few years ago, very much beloved by psychedelic music fans over the world. That was their track, Bitter Moon. The Japanese fans are quite amazing, going around with their rubbish bags after every game, cleaning up after themselves and also after their opponents, fans, audience as well. And starting off with Scottish band Henny Fatmouth. What a great name for a band. The track Papayo Acevedo from their very recent album Blood Orange to celebrate the Scottish fans at the World Cup who, I think Scotland may be out now, but certainly before each of the Scottish games, the Scottish fans would be there in their kilts, I think with maybe a little duck marching with them, but yeah, quite a sight to behold, and certainly in the spirit of the games. We are going to move now to Volley de Castors and their pretty great album of VDC.

The Okie Dub Ainu band, mostly speaking in or singing in Ainu, but you may have heard them saying in English, "We want independence." The Ainu region of Japan is so far north. Gee, it looks bitterly cold. So far north, it's almost in Russia, and they have quite a distinct culture up there, much as the central Japanese bureaucrats and governments have tried to ban the Ainu culture, but Oki, who founded that band, trying very hard to promote their music, their traditional instruments, their language and their culture. That's from an album called Sakhalin Rock. You may have been lucky enough to see Oki with his dub Ainu band at WOMAD a good many years ago now, but gee, what a performance. It was on one of the tiny little stages, one of those random things you walk past, and it was probably, I would say, one of the best performances I've ever seen at WOMAD. The crowd went wild, as they say. We also heard something much newer, a brand new track from Daniel Haxman, the track Abaixe, which means in Portuguese to go lower or like get down. Django Reinhardt with It Don't Mean a Thing from Hot Club de France, and another French group to start that bracket off, La Volée de Castors and their self-titled album. It's about 8 minutes to 11, so not much time to try and squeeze in a couple more tracks, and I'm going to do my best. We're going to hear a couple of tracks, or maybe just one if I run out of time, from an album that Peter Gabriel put out, the member of Genesis and so forth, who has been very big in the world music scene, promoting WOMAD and so forth. Anyway, this is an album put out called Sources, and I've got hopefully two tracks, starting off with Hossam Ramzi.

And so I thought, not quite enough time to play both those tracks, but we can listen to it in the background. Time for me to head out of here. It's 5 minutes to 11, so Jay will be up in just a moment with Frontiers. Thanks so much for your company this morning. So great to be able to fill in a bit of world music, special World Cup edition. I'm going to leave you with a track from Captain Planet, who likes to mix and match music from all over the place. This is from his Gumbo Funk EP.

0: The Recklick Community Cup 2026. 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
2: Come the

Alrighty, welcome to Frontiers for a Monday morning. Start of a brand new week. Got plenty of tracks to play for next couple of hours. Hopefully keep you energized. We just heard from, of course, the Donnas with their track Take It Off. Alrighty, up next, we're going to hear some Molly Rockets.

Alrighty, you're listening to Frontiers on 93.7 3D Radio, and we just heard from, of course, the Cassio Brothers with Last Anthem. Alrighty, it is now 11:48, so it's now almost lunchtime. Oh, I'm going to say the first hour is nearly upon us. Yes, of course. Up next, another great Australian band, go by the name of Spiderbait, and their track Tonight.

Alrighty, you're listening to Frontiers on 93.7 for Radio Radio. Oops. We just heard from, of course, Kitchen Witch with their track Rosemary. And up next, we're going to hear from Four Kings Loud with their track, let me just find it, 7 Days.

Alrighty, we just heard from Chainsaw Preachers with Theta. Well, it is that time of the day when I'm almost out of here for a Monday afternoon. Do stick around. Peter should be up next, so do stay tuned to him with Instamania. And of course, if you did like a lot of what I played today, you can listen back on our app or go to our website. Of course, you can check out the playlist, what I've played in the last 4 weeks and most of all our shows as well. And you can also listen by the website as well, which is another great thing. But I hope everyone has a great week and to end, I hope everyone has a great week.

0: Three lone subscribers rode out of the dusty wastes and into town. A woman, a man, and one of indeterminate gender. Through the blistering heat of the days and the long cold nights they had ridden, bringing their precious cargo to donate to the only station worth listening to for many leagues around. Gold! The only substance that could pay the bills and maintain the creaking structure of the station building. For only the fruits of their labors would keep the station broadcasting the musical content they had grown to love in their lonely wanderings through the desert wastes.
1: Message approved by the Austrian School of Economics.

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Hello, you're listening to Instramania on 3D Radio. My name's Peter, and I'll be with you until 2 o'clock. Before John Barry 7, the Ramrocks, with a vocal by the Street Singers, New Guitar from 1964. And we started off with the Frantics, the Whip from 1959. Up next, the Black Albinos.

0: Listen, the group with Pink Grapes from 1965, taken from It Came From the Garage, Nuggets from Southern California. Before that, The Whips, Yes Master from 1958, taken from Jungle Exotica, Volume 2, and from The Rock and Roll Method, Volume 8, The Black Albinos, St. Louis Blues from 1962. 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
1: Down there's the herd, boys. Let's go get 'em.

Ennio Morricone, La Moda number 2, taken from 2020 retrospective called Lounge. The Spaceman before that with the Astronauts tune, Shay Shay Shay. That's from their 1965 release, Elec Dynamica. And we started off with the Sabres from 1960, Rustler. 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

The Avengers 6 Time Bomb from 1966, taken from the comp Lost Legends of Surf Guitar 4 Shockwave. Richie and the Squires before that, Beat Party Part 1 from 1960, from the Ultimate Beatnik Collection Volume 4. And we started off with a track from Surf Age Nuggets, Trash and Twang Instrumentals, 1959-1966. The Roadrunners, Quasimoto from 1963. 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

0: Chris Joss with Shell of V from his 2004 release, You've Been Spiked. Lost Twang Marbles before that. Sabre Dance from their album Jungle of Twang from 2008. And we started off with Mr. Ho's Orchestrotica, The Boulevard of Broken Dreams, from The Unforgettable Sounds of Escaville from 2010. 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
1: Hello, listeners, and welcome to Gardening Australia with Johnny Seven. This week, we're talking about roses, and we all know what roses love. Manure. That's right, utter crap. Now, the best place to get this crap is from commercial radio. 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Subscribe to 3D and we'll all think you're blooming marvellous. Now, that's your lot for the week. Cheerio.

0: This week at the Hotel Metropolitan, Friday, July 3rd from 9 p.m, Nautilus, Spires and Red Belly. Saturday, July 4th, Soft Star, Somewhere and Cold Start. And on Sunday, July 5th from 3 p.m, Rosie and the Riveters, House of Pillars and Tash Archer. While in the front bar, DJ Wolf Panther. Coming soon to the Hotel Metro, Histamine from Sydney on the 11th of July, and from Victoria, Divers on the 18th. 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
1: Okay, before the ad we heard local outfit Green Circles, Martin's Wild from their 2013 release Mr. Cocking's Descent. And started off with the Crimson Ghosts' Last Caress from Some Kind of Hits from 2003. Maggie's coming right up to take us out today. Underwater Bosses, The Legend of Zelda, Hyrule Castle from 2019. Thanks for listening. I'll catch you next time.

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Saturday, July 4th, Soft Star, Somewhere and Cold Start. 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While in the front bar, DJ Wolf Panther. Coming soon to the Hotel Metro, Histamine from Sydney on the 11th of July, and from Victoria, Divers on the 18th. 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

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I am Maggie and this is Monday Trash Show. I will be taking you through this next 2 hours. We just kick things off with Divine, Shoot Your Shot. And next we're going to play Delivery, we're going to play Flawed.

Brilliant. Okay, so that was Dr. Shaw's unusual practice with Collapse. Before that was Gut Health with Inner Norm. And before that was Wall of Voodoo with Mexican Radio. Up next, we're going to play Klaus Nomi. I love Klaus Nomi. This is Lightning Strikes. It was, I guess, his big hit, his big single with really cool music video. If you haven't checked it out, you should. Really pioneered and pushed by David Bowie, who we love. So anyway, Klaus Nomi. Lightning Strikes.

You're listening to 3D. That was Hooper Crescent with I Fell Backwards. Before that was Almost Newman with Attention Seeking Missile. And before that was Pinch Points with Reasons to Be Anxious. Up next, we're going to play the B-52s. We're going to play Dance This Mess Around.

All right, Six. So that was X Girl. It was their cover of pop music, which was on an album called Back to the Monokero, which was released in 2001. And it was released by Ipecac Records, which is like Mike Patton's, like Mike Patton from Faith No More and Mr. Bungle, like his record, his label, which is just really cool. There's amazing Japanese girl band from Tokyo doing really experimental noise music, and that was the one little poppy cover on there that I really enjoyed. Before that was The Only Objects, Access Will Be Retained, and before that was Miss Golly Gosh as well, For the Love of Goon, both local bands. Up next we're going to play Bat Piss, the Australian, and the track is Black Paint.

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I am Maggie and this is Motto Trash Show. I just played Fever Dream, What You Wanted. Before that was Loophole with Daylight. And before that was Devo with Satisfaction. Up next, we're going to play Sparks. I love Sparks. I think they might be just really up there for one of my favorite bands. And it was a track that I hadn't heard in a hot minute off of an album that I haven't really haven't heard. I really need to go back and revisit. But anyway, this is Sparks. This is Lighten Up Morrissey.

That was Butthole Surfers with Aha. And before that was Clowns, I Shaved My Legs for You. And before that was Itchy and the Nance with Secrets. Up next, we're going to play Zamboni by the Meanies.

God, I love The Cure. All right, that was The Cure. That was Grinding Halt. Before that was The Rapture with House of Jealous Lovers. And before that was Carolta Park with In Murdoch We Trust. Up next, we're going to play Ankle Pants. We're going to play... we're going to play Let's Fuck Your Brains. All right, enjoy.

All right, brilliant. So that was The Mark of Cain with their cover of Viet Vet. Before that was Joy Division with Interzone. And before that was Alien and Sex Fiend with Under the Thunder. I am going to be signing off soon. I'm going to leave you guys with two songs. I'm going to leave you guys with Tube Boy Army, Our Friends Electric, and Violent Femmes, Blister in the Sun, and then stick around for Radio, Radio, Radio after me. I have been Maggie. This has been Mondo Trasho. Yeah, enjoy. Listening to 3D.

0: This week at the Hotel Metropolitan, Friday, July 3rd from 9 p.m, Nautilus, Spires and Red Belly. Saturday, July 4th, Soft Star, Somewhere and Cold Start. And on Sunday, July 5th from 3 p.m, Rosie and the Riveters, House of Pillars and Tash Archer. While in the front bar, DJ Wolf Panther. Coming soon to the Hotel Metro, Histamine from Sydney on the 11th of July, and from Victoria, Divers on the 18th. The Hotel Metro is located on Garner Land and is proud to support 3D Radio.
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0: Hi, hello, welcome. My name is Jarvis, and you're listening to 3D Radio, and the show title is Radio, Radio, Radio. Crazy coincidence, right? I hope you're having a lovely evening so far. I mean, probably just starting the drive home. Jeez, I just realized how loud that was. There we go. Let's put that down there. It'll start fading out so you can properly hear me. Sorry about that. Yeah, hopefully you're not getting too wet, or if you're listening in from Europe, when, you know, I know I have a few European listeners, I hope you're not dying of heat right now. Yeah, either way, I have some songs to play. Also should say as well, sorry I haven't been in for a while. I got sick 1 week, and then last week I was working on a theatre production, and yeah. Either way, I'm live and local now, so huzzah. But that's enough of me waffling. I have some tracks, and we're going to start off with a bit of a surprise one, honestly. I wasn't expecting anything from Paul McCartney to be good these days. I mean, okay, that's a lie. He has put out some pretty decent stuff, but I'm getting somebody to walk over. look, nope, oh, there's pitchforks coming out, okay, anyway, so I wasn't expecting this to be good, but it was, and I'm honestly, like, actually, this could be probably one of his better albums in, like, 20 to 30 years, surprisingly, so, yeah. Was not expecting that in 2026. That was not on my bingo card. But anyway, I'll stop waffling and give you the track. So, enjoy.
1: I used to walk past your house. Every night, I'd look up at your window. The light was on. I saw your silhouette on the blind.

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Every night I walk by your window. Am I there inside your head? In every book you've ever read? Front and center on your screen. In every film you've ever seen.

What a lovely tune from a 19-year-old obese alcoholic from Manchester. Jimmy Brown played at the Golden Wattle on, what was it, Saturday? And it was truly an experience. And honestly, I feel like everybody should go and see him at least once because it was just... I mean, I feel like a song like that kind of describes what the vibes are like, but even then, it's still not enough. Like, yeah, he's an incredible performer. I can only put it that way. God, quite a fun time. But I hope you've enjoyed these first two songs. Want to remind you that you're listening into 3D Radio 93.7 FM. 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Yeah, I have more songs. I have something from the new Pond album, which I still haven't listened to in full. I honestly kind of forgot about the singles that came out as well. They just kind of popped up and I forgot. And I will get to this because I really do like Pond as a band. And I've heard it's kind of like... I've heard it described as like goth rock at the pub, and I'm like, that sounds wild, actually. So I'm not mad at that, but this is one of the big singles from it, and I hope you also enjoy it.

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0: You go too far, Shock Jock. Too far.

And that was Halfway by not that was by Swap Meet. Apologies. I've been writing up some more playlists and got mine mixed up. But yes, that was Halfway by Swap Meet. I believe that's their new single. Love a cool Adelaide band. Yay. And before that you heard Two Hands by Pond. And yeah, hope you've been enjoying the show so far. If you have been, feel free to call in at 8363-3937 and let me know what you're feeling. Also, I'm, you know, obviously because I've had a streak of being busy in a theatre or being sick or whatnot, I've gone through all of my pre-records and I'm currently, you know, going to be doing some more of them today. So if you have any songs, or maybe if you have any songs that you really feel like hearing today, feel free to call in and let me know. That was 8363-3937. Anyway, I have more tracks. We have more tracks. Have a bit of Magdala Bay again, and a bit of Soul Wax after that. But I'll give you some Magdala first, so enjoy this epic. Yay.

Hi, sorry. I was just chatting with a lovely individual who's just left a really cool song for me to play. So I'll try and line that up in a moment. But for now, I have two more fun tracks to go. Well, not to go. Two more fun tracks that I'm following that Soulworks track up with. One from Breakbot and one from DJ Mendy, because it's Ed Banger 10 minutes. I really need to find a better, catchier title for whenever I start going on my French touch moment, you know? But we'll workshop that. We'll workshop it, okay? all right. Either way, I will put on two more tracks sometime. Now.

Rest in peace, DJ Mendy. You'll always be missed, dude. That was Tuznia Bambata off of his EP Pocket Piano. And before that was Been Mine Tonight, Feat de la Fleur, off of, yeah, I guess it would be an EP release, even though it's technically just two songs. But off of, I guess, his EP, Been Mine Tonight. So, yeah. I have three more songs to go. Maybe I'll add a fourth in, depending on how we go for time. I think, if I do my maths correctly, it should be still... Wait. I can do maths. Hold on. Let's do maths. 6 + 4 = 10. Plus 5. Oh, actually, no, I do have time for one more song after this. Whoopsies. I will add that in later. But I have two more songs that I'll play you before I come back. Both kind of in a electro space. Both Australian artists. One is a local artist, Jason Sweeney, that came across today, actually, kind of planning my show out. And I really, really like this song, so that's why I'm going to be playing it to you now. This is Blue.

And that was All at Once by Nina Jirachi. I'm going to put my shout out here now. If anybody has tickets for her show next month, please sell one to me because I'm an idiot and didn't buy one when, yeah, I should have bought one months ago and it has been sold out so crazily. And I don't know why they're not doing a venue upgrade, because there's so much demand for this show, but anyway, what do I know? I've got two more songs to go, but this will be the last that you hear from me this week. I want to thank you for listening in. Hope you've enjoyed the show. I hopefully will be back next week, but if not, I will have some more fresh tunes for you. Yeah, in some form or another, so don't stress. I'm going to leave you with a call-in request. Local band called Not For Humans with the song Wilting. And then a little bit of St. Vincent. And then stick around for Space Jam Radio afterwards. Either way, that's been all from me. I will see you hopefully next week. Bye!

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Wednesday the 1st of July, No Wave presents Art as Action, raising funds to support grassroots activism. Friday, Dove Is and Praise Mangaia. Saturday, Mervyn Butterworth and Johnny Seagull. And on Sunday, Wheaty Brewing Corps' 12th birthday, featuring Five-Sided Cube and the Sunflowers from 4 o'clock. 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

Hello, hello. You're listening to Space Jam on 3D Radio. My name's Charlotte. I'm here filling in for Isaac again this week. We've got a pretty good show ahead of us. That one right there was Ghost by Oscar the Wilde. You've probably heard all of their music on the station this week. They just released a new song called Sunrise, which is awesome, but I thought I'd play something a bit different, one of the older ones. So I went with Ghost. What a great song. We're going to be rolling through the next hour and a half. It's just past 5 o'clock. We'll be here till 6:30, playing some cool music on your drive home. Up next, I'm going to play a Brisbane artist named Hatchie. This one is called Lose It Again.

Up the top there, we had Lose It Again by Hatchy, a Brisbane artist that was off her album Licorice. Then I played Water Baby by There's a Tuesday. Those guys are out of New Zealand. I saw them play last year, and it was fantastic. They were really, really good, so I'd recommend if they're ever coming back to Australia to get on one of those concerts. Then we had Apple Girl by Molly Rocket. That's a local Adelaide band from their recently released EP, The Dogs Are Barking. And then finally, The Actor by a folk bitch trio. You're listening to 3D Radio on 93.7 FM. Thanks so much for joining us on Space Jams tonight. We're going to keep moving, play some more music. This one is by an artist out of the US called Waka Hatchie.

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Friday, Dove Is and Praise Mangaia. Saturday, Mervyn Butterworth and Johnny Seagull. And on Sunday, Wheaty Brewing Corps' 12th birthday featuring Five-Sided Cube and the Sunflowers from 4 o'clock. 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

What a great song. That one was Big Thief, Shark Smile. I love a lot of Big Thief music and I've been playing it a lot on the radio recently. So that's just another one, you know, to add to the collection. At the top, I played Lilacs by Wakahatchee, who's an artist out of Birmingham, Alabama. And I really love all the country elements in a lot of her music. I feel like they're quite unique and really interesting to listen to. Then I played The Gap by Newcastle band Horse. Then Sleeping Dogs by Twine, originally from Adelaide, but recently moved to Melbourne. And then we got into a bit of a chaotic, you know, section of noise and listened to the instrumental song Doggy Dog World by another local band, Awnings. That one is their new single. And then finally, as I mentioned, Shark Smile by Big Thief, also out of the US. Yeah, what a great collection of songs there. I really like how they all kind of flowed into each other but also sounded a bit different. Yeah, it was really cool. You're listening to Space Jams on 3D Radio. It is almost 1 minute away from 5:40. If you're driving home listening to the radio, I hope you're enjoying it. I'm going to play another new song now by an Adelaide band named Colourblind. This one is called Glitter.

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Saturday, July 4th, Soft Star, Somewhere and Cold Start. And on Sunday, July 5th from 3 p.m, Rosie and the Riveters, House of Pillars and Tash Archer. While in the front bar, DJ Wolf Panther. Coming soon to the Hotel Metro, Histamine from Sydney on the 11th of July, and from Victoria, Divers on the 18th. The Hotel Metro is located on Garner Land and is proud to support 3D Radio.

You're tuned into 3D Radio. At the top there, I played a song called Glitter by a local band Colorblind from their most recent EP, Tie Yourself in Knots, which I believe was a very prominent lyric in the last half of that song. It almost made me think I'd called out the wrong song name for a second, but no, that one is called Glitter. Then I played Helsinki Driver's Test, another instrumental by local artist Video Essay. Then Free as Hell by Brisbane-based band Bean Magazine. I saw online that they were described as grunge gays, and I'd never heard that before, but I think if a band were to be described as grunge gays, it probably would be them. So it's a very, very accurate description there. And then finally, at the end there, I played Away From Me by another local band, Sunsick Daisy. I really love all of Sunsick Daisy's songs, and I'm constantly figuring out where I can fit them into my playlists. You're listening to Space Jams. My name is Charlotte. I'm here filling in for Isaac again this week, and I'll be here for a few more weeks before he gets back. So if you're liking it, tune back in next Monday. We've still got about 30 minutes left. We're about 7 minutes from 6 o'clock. Up next, I'm going to play some Rage Flower. This one is called Hot Glue.

From the top, we had Hot Glue by Sydney-based artist Rage Flower. She's just about to release an album, I think a bit later this year, which is exciting. Another person that's about to release an album is the next song I played. That's the first single from Julia Jacklin's new album. It's titled Get Away From Me, I Think I'll Love You Soon. And her new album's going to be called The Gem. I think it fully comes out in September. Which is so long away. I wish it came out sooner. I've really been loving Julia Jacklin recently. Then I played Still by Sophia Manguita. She's a local Adelaide artist. And finally, back to Melbourne with Armlock. That one was Strobe. I've only got a few songs left for you guys. I'll play some more, then I'll talk to you again. But you're listening to Space Jams. This next one is another Victorian artist. They're called the Belair Lip Bombs.

I can't believe it. We're almost at the end of the show. Up the top, I played Hey You by the Belair Lip Balms band out of Victoria, then To See You by local artists or local band Swap Meet. Then we listened to Heat by a Sydney band named Ultra Crush. You guys can all give yourselves a pat on the back. That was a 6-minute song. What a long one. It doesn't feel very long though. I really enjoyed that one. And then I played just then Bus Stop by The Empty Threats. It is almost 6:30. You're currently listening to Space Jams on 3D Radio 93.7 FM. And what a great show we've had tonight. We've rolled through quite a different list of different genres and different artists. And I'm really psyched to be back with you all next Monday for another Space Jams. Usually it's Isaac here, but I've been filling in for a few weeks. We're almost at the end. My name is Charlotte. This will be the last song that I play for you tonight. After this is Arts Garden, so stay tuned for that. Got quite a few interviews lined up, but to get you there, this one is called Making It Through by Angie McMahon. Let's get into it.

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0: Welcome everyone to the Arts Garden on 3D Radio with James and with Bronwyn and a cast of thousands. Or we've got three of our guests for tonight in the studio, and we've got more coming after. So I'll let you know what's coming up on tonight's show in a moment. We're going to be speaking with Robin Fox, who has a spectacular installation at the Botanic Gardens in the Bicentennial Conservatory. If you saw Night Visions last year, you'll know that was... I'm not playing favourites, but that was my favourite of the whole thing. Maybe the talking trees, the tree beards as well, and we'll talk to Robin soon about his beard and all of those sorts of things, whether I have hair envy or not. Then after that, we're going to be speaking to two of the cast of The Rep and The Man Who Came for Dinner, which is starring Peter Gurz and a great cast, Michael Griffiths, and many more. And then at 7:15, we've got the cast of Uncle Vanya coming in. They're doing a production which is supported by State Theatre's new Spark program, and it's a very modern adaptation of Uncle Vanya, Paper Mouth Theatre. So they're going to be coming in very soon. But before all that, Robin Fox and his hearty beard, welcome into the studio.
1: It's a pleasure to be here.
0: Yeah, and reading through your career and your studies and all where it's taken you, you began with a PhD in composing and a master's as well in, or an MA?
1: I didn't begin there, but there was a few things happened before that. Basically, I'm a failed drummer. I have always loved sound, the intensity of sound. But I did end up writing a master's thesis, which was a history of experimental music in Melbourne in the mid to late 70s.
0: Yeah.
1: And then, and these days I'm so old, I have to say that I wasn't alive in, you know, I was born in 1973. So, you know, I didn't write the history in the mid to late 70s. Mm. I wrote it about the mid to late 70s. And then the PhD was in electroacoustic composition. And somewhere along the way, I tripped over and started working with lasers and the connection between sound and image in a very literal way. I call it mechanical synesthesia.
0: Yeah, so I was going to say that description.
1: You look at and listen to the same electrical signal at the same time.
0: And you don't have synesthesia?
1: No, my mother did. My mother, her name was Cindy John. She was a composer and she wrote computer music in the... Well, you know, from the late 70s through to the mid 90s, when it was kind of, you know, when she started, actually, computers were the size of apartment buildings. Mm. And when I started working with computer music in the late 90s, it was quite funny, actually, because I had this little latency on my sound card, 371 milliseconds. So if I took a live sound in it, it would take 371 milliseconds to come out the other side. And I used to find that quite frustrating. And, you know, I mentioned that to my mother and she just laughed and said when she was making computer music, there was a 24-hour latency that you'd take your punch cards to the lab and then, you know, 24 hours later you'd have your sound and it was probably rubbish. So she always had a way of making me feel spoilt in that regard.
0: Yeah, definitely. I asked because I've got a friend who's a classical composer that's got synesthesia and, you know, he went through this period of time where he just assumed that everyone, when they heard music, they saw colours and it was not until, you know, 16 or 18 where it's like, oh, what, you don't do that either. But with your work and, you know, for example, the installation at the Bicentennial Conservatory, there's this sound and lasers there as well. And from my recollection, it was mainly green. Is the sound what you'd imagine green to sound like? Or, you know, and obviously the theme of the conservatorium with the conservatory with the, you know, the green plants and things as well. Does it sound green to you?
1: Look, it's. I wouldn't say that this is one of these works where I'm exploring that literal relationship, to be honest. But synesthesia is such a funny phenomenon because it's completely subjective. So, of course, you know, what's green for one person, the sound of that is not the same for another synesthete. So it's not like a Newtonian thing where you can just multiply the sound frequency until it's a light frequency and that's the same thing. So, you know, famously you were talking about your friend not realizing people didn't see in color, and there was in music history, Rimsky-Korsakov and Scriabin, both Russian composers, were both famously synesthetic, and they would argue about what, you know, they'd play a C on a piano and they'd both see different colours, and they both, of course, thought they were right according to their own subjectivity.
2: It makes sense, though, doesn't it? Because colours are emotion, and it's tied obviously to the emotional reaction.
1: Absolutely.
2: But music, and it makes sense to me to compose in colour and light as much as music.
1: Yeah, it does. It does too, to me as well. Yeah,
2: very closely related.
1: Yeah, and I did an installation many years ago at the Mona Museum down in Tasmania. It was a colour organ where you could, where the public could come and just play an organ, and the room would explode with colour and sound.
2: I love that.
1: But the AVC came down and they brought an actual synesthete to test the work. I thought well, if the only person who's going to be able to tell me what my work is wrong is an actual synesthete, and I was fascinated by that because he identified certain things on the keyboard that really disturbed him. He didn't like it, but then he found a couple of things that really worked and calmed him down. So I was happy about that. But yeah, so he was having very visceral reactions to this. I mean, most people, when I say mechanical synesthesia, it's like I'm forcing that relationship. So it's quite satisfying, the relationship, when it works, because you're experiencing.
2: You're articulating,
1: yeah,
2: aren't you?
1: Well, you're experiencing something.
2: Could be happening, akin. But you're just not aware of it.
1: But in the Bicentennial Conservatory, I mean, last year, Lee Cumberledge and Rachel Hazzapardi decided they were going to direct the big event in the gardens, and they just did a spectacular job. But they gave me the best space there. I was just saying to you before, it's the only indoor space in the garden. So
2: I know, I was going to say, that's almost like a dream location.
1: Yeah, well, the other artists were quite annoyed with me because when it's freezing cold, I was just in the beautiful confines of that rainforest. And, you know, just in terms of just, you know, being an artist generally, just being given a rainforest enclosure to make a work in is just an absolute joy, really. And so leaning into the green was partly the idea. The work's called Canopy, and I wanted to try and make it kind of a journey from the forest floor to the emergence at the top of the forest, the rainforest. And so you start very much in green, but there are some moments of big red moment in the middle there. And there's a moment that I call the cone of ascension, where you, where you walk into a huge circle of light. And the idea is that you look up and you're sort of transported upwards before emerging from the other end.
2: This time, I wasn't so much aware of that.
1: Oh yeah,
0: nah.
1: You got to look up in the cone of ascension.
2: My recommendation. I don't want to miss the cone of ascension. I can tell you that.
0: No, well, I definitely remember the feeling of walking through the conservatory. You know, after what you'd done to it, though. But it's not your first iconic building either. You know, like you might have pulled some rank with the night vision people and go, oh, well, I get the conservatory because I've done the Sydney Opera House as well. But you've done 60. Over 60 countries as well. What have been some of the highlights of the places that you've done over the years?
1: Well, I think the Sydney Opera House is pretty unbeatable, and that was only a few years ago, and it was quite funny because they called and they said, oh, the Opera House is turning 50. And I said, oh, so am I. So I was like, I didn't realize I was exactly the same age as the Opera House. But so the confluence there was really nice. And being able to work on that kind of scale with such an iconic piece of architecture, I mean, that was just, that was the best 50th birthday present I could have had. But over the years, I've performed in, you know, everything ranging from sort of the punk squats of Europe, the cathedrals of Europe as well. Stalin's Palace of Science and Culture in Warsaw was a big one. They were just venues, sort of, you know, playing performances inside shows. And, you know, even more recently in Sydney, a festival called Soft Centre's taken over the White Bay Power Station. And so last year I played in that space. And so, you know, lasers lend themselves really to huge cavernous kind of spaces. And, you know, I've been very lucky to play in all kinds of things.
0: Definitely. But, you know, you've not only been composing for lasers, but, you know, a long career composing for dancers as well. You know, you could say the lasers are dancing around as well, but, you know, movement and music. How did the working with dance prepare you, or, you know, cross over to, you know, the working with lasers as well?
1: Well, the first dance work I ever worked on was a piece with Chunky Move many years ago now called Mortal Engine, and Gideon Obarczynak, who was the director then, he discovered my audiovisual work, and so that was a laser. We used a laser to track dancers, and we wrapped them all up in light, and it was quite a, you know, for the time, quite a spectacular sort of technological work. And so that was my introduction to dance, but music is my first love, and what's been so satisfying for me over the past 20 years is, yeah, composing music for contemporary dance. And it is, it's interesting that you make that connection between the kind of the kinetic nature of that relationship between the sound and the lasers, but also what I love about composing for dance is that the both forms are so fundamentally somatic. You know, they're both of the body, music and dance, and they sit equally on the stage as well. So it's very much a real symbiotic relationship. And I've worked with quite a few choreographers, but for the last, I'd probably say for the last 16 years, I became romantically involved with Stephanie Lake, who's now one of the biggest choreographers in the country. And her career is, I've now become an indentured slave, I like to say, to the Stephanie Lake Company, and she keeps me very busy writing all kinds of music.
0: Well, that's not a bad thing, because we saw Stephanie Lake's work at the Adelaide Festival.
1: Oh, you saw the Chronicles.
0: Chronicles, which was a spectacular piece of work.
1: That was my music, yeah.
0: Yeah, no.
2: Well done. Yeah, we appreciate it.
0: Oh, yeah, no, and the music in that was fantastic as well. But, you know, and you're wearing a T-shirt that is another... You know, you've been spoken a few times. Your beard, your luscious beard, is crossing,
1: hiding the logo,
0: The logo a little bit. But Melbourne Electronic Sound Studio, you've done some wonderful things with founding that and the library with all the different electronic instruments on there that people have access to. Can you tell us a little bit about Melbourne Electronic Sound Studio?
1: Well, I co-founded that with my colleague Byron Scullin about 10 years ago. We're turning 10 this year, and that's it's an amazing labour of love, really. It's a charitable organisation which houses the entire history of electronic music in instrumental form. So basically we have

0: through music. I just think that music is a fundamental, you know, human thing. And so many people come into MESS and they say, I can't write music. And I said, well, you can't play music. And I said, well, you can. You're human.
1: Well, they can. They say, I help too, very easily. They just have to hum it and they've got a symphony.
2: Oh, that's a sore topic, Bronwyn. Let's not open that can of worms. We have an hour and a half show. you can take that off air if you want.
1: Well, Robin, I was interested in your technical skills. Does this mean that you're also doing your own tech? Do you do all the programming, or do you?
0: Yeah, I do.
1: I thought you might. Yeah, right.
0: But weirdly, I'm really not as technically minded as people think I am. I've created an illusion of that over the decades, but I'm completely useless with that kind of stuff. So for me, it's just I headbutt it until it works, but it doesn't come naturally to me. And there's part of me as I get older, I'm getting very skeptical about technology as I get older. And I think that as an artist, as you get older, what I believe you really refine and learn and develop is your sensibility, not your technical skill. Technical skill is kind of whatever. It's the decisions you make on the way to, you know, from the beginning of a process to the end. That's what you get really good at. I think you get really good at identifying when something's finished, identifying when it's enough. You know, those things are kind of more important.
2: Fantastic. And just finally, you know, as we say, you've been to all the festivals in all across the world. You've been to participated in Unsound in Poland, and you know,
0: one of my favorites.
2: Yeah, yeah, exactly. And Unsound is part of Illuminate as well, and we've been talking about how many people come to the city every year to enjoy it. Where does Illuminate sit, you know, as a festival in all the, you know, you can say it's the top, or you can say it's a second, or, you know, but where do you think it's such a great innovation since it's been brought here, and so where do you see it sitting in the festival landscape?
0: Well, I think that they've just done an amazing job with this festival, and it's a really difficult thing to do, to run a festival generally. And I think that for me, of all the festivals that I go to, the ones that I come back to, and I've been at every Illuminate, I've done something at every Illuminate so far, and many, many Unsound festivals. But what's really important to me is kind of the intention of the festival, the intentions of the people behind the festival, and also just the generosity. It's a hugely generous festival when you think about it. So much of it's free. It's put on for the city. And, you know, I just love that. I love that feeling. I like the fact that there's something for everybody at Illuminate. It's great for kids, which I think is amazing, and great for families. Great and families that do this sort of thing together, that connect together culturally. I just think that's a really valuable thing to encourage. So yeah, it's a great festival.
2: Fantastic, yeah, and we'll definitely. Bronwyn and I checked out some of the kids' offerings on Friday, with the augmented games, and so we'll talk about that. But Night Visions kicks off tomorrow night.
0: Well, preview tomorrow, but official opening Wednesday night.
2: Yeah, preview tomorrow and official opening on Wednesday. It was so popular last year that they brought it back again, so make sure you don't miss out. And so, Robin Fox, thank you very much, and stay dry in your little undercover refuge there in the Botanic Garden, and
1: yeah,
2: think of all the rest of us.
1: Yeah, popular spot.
2: Yeah, well.
0: It's my favourite. Also, just for those who did go last year, there are two paths you can take in the Bicentennial Conservatory now. So that's one of the Night Visions isn't exactly the same as it was last year, so it's definitely worth a revisit. And now you can take the high road or you can take the low road in the Bicentennial Conservatory.
2: Exactly, and taking the road less travelled makes all the difference, and all those sorts of things as well. And remember to look up for the cone of ascension.
0: There's a cone on each road. So
2: if you didn't ascend last year, well, that's because you didn't look up. Excellent. You're on 3D Radio. We're going to hear now from Swap Meet with Halfway, and then after that, we're going to chat with two of the stars of The Man Who Came to Dinner from The Rep on 3D Radio on the Arts Garden.

0: You're on 3D Radio in the Arts Garden with James and Bronwyn, and just there we heard from Swap Meet with a new single of theirs called Halfway. And you know, I saw Swap Meet at Port Adelaide at the Newfound Sounds Festival maybe 2 or 3 months ago, but they're doing very big things. They played the South by Southwest Festival in Austin, Texas, and you know they're getting lots of Triple J play and all the Rolling Stone coverage and all those sorts of things. So they're going to be quite big, I think. They might be radio stars, just like the star of The Man Who Came to Dinner, which is being put on by The Rep, and we've got in the studio two of the cast from the show. It's directed by Sue Wiley, but we've got Rebecca Kemp and also Penny Hamilton-Smith in the studio. So welcome into the studio.
1: Thanks. It's great to be here.
2: Yes, lovely to be here.
0: Definitely. And Rebecca and I were talking before we came on air, and I thought I recognised her. And then we were talking about Peter Gers, and we were talking about Harvey at Holden Street Theatres. And so you performed in that show with Peter Gers last year and he's returned to the stage. How was that experience?
2: It was wonderful. I got to play his younger sister. His older sister. Sorry, that was always the gag that I was his older sister. Harvey was a wonderful experience. And so when the opportunity came up to work with him again, I jumped at it.
3: I admire him, I must say, because, I mean, he's well known, he's legendary for his blistering reviews. Like, brilliant, you know, just shredding people into pieces.
2: Do you know he hasn't been a reviewer for more than 25 years?
3: Isn't it incredible? The legend just keeps rolling on. It obviously had such an impact. It still echoes and reverberates.
1: But he's wonderful. He's a wonderful actor.
3: The courage to come on stage after that.
1: So yeah, he's
2: wonderful. Well, he was an actor before. Yeah. He was actually an actor before. So
0: and director, yeah.
2: Yes,
0: and I... you know, I was he was very kind to me after I gave Harvey such a nice review as well. So, you know, like he gave me a call the next day, which is how you should treat your reviewers, and thanked me at 8 o'clock in the morning the next day. So he was very, you know, that maybe
3: eight
0: that's
3: 8 o'clock in the morning.
0: Oh, goodness, well,
2: he is an early caller.
0: Yeah, he is.
3: His years of working in the media as well.
1: He called me at 8:30. I have to tell you this. He called me at 8:30 one morning and said, "Penny Hamilton Smith," which is how he always refers to me. "It's Peter Gers. I've just called to tell you that I'm in love with you." And I said, "Well, I'm very pleased about that because I'm in love with you too."
2: Yes,
1: I said, "Why are you calling me at 8:30 in the morning?"
2: 8 a.m.
1: He said, "I've been up since 6:30.
0: Well,
1: it's
0: exactly.
1: Crazy.
0: It's not what time it is. It's how long you've been awake, you know. So, but he'll be playing again a larger than life character. You know, Harvey was a larger than life character, but the man who came to dinner, he'll be having people wait on him. That'll be a very unfamiliar experience.
1: This character, Sheridan Whiteside, is absolutely nothing at all like the real Peter Gers.
2: It's a stretch.
1: Sheridan is very witty. He has vast authority and competence. In fact, now that I think about it, it's very difficult to think of anybody else but Peter Gers attempting to play this character. Peter's portrayal is very witty, very sharp. I'm just saying this, I'm sacking up in case he's listening. But he does capture the character's acerbic personality. And he's a delight to work with. I really like working with him because I was thinking about this and I thought he's really a team player. Like
2: he's
1: not
2: very
1: a star.
2: Collaborative.
1: Yeah, he's very collaborative.
3: That's
1: he's,
3: what you need.
1: And the goal is we're sort of like a football team all kicking towards the same goal, which is to make the show as good as it possibly can be. Yeah, and he's always got great ideas about what you should do. We're really loving doing this show. It's so fun. I'm in hysterics every night and it's only rehearsals.
0: Well, and I was going to say, you're not joking about a football team either because I haven't counted the cast members, but how many is it?
1: 22.
0: Well,
1: and I have to mention Michael Griffiths. We've done enough of Peter Gers. We're done with him. Michael Griffiths, I tell you, is divine. Mm-hmm. I'm madly in love with him. Everybody
3: Beverly
1: is.
3: Beverly Carlton.
1: Yes, he's playing the Noel Coward character, Beverly Carlton. So he plays the piano and sings. It's a small role. He appears halfway through Act Two, so make sure you come back after interval. But he's absolutely divine and such a professional.
0: Yeah,
1: just walks on the stage and the stage just lifts. He's divine.
2: Mm.
1: Yeah, absolutely gorgeous. Drop dead gorgeous.
0: Oh, and
1: singing and playing the piano and you know everything else.
0: Definitely, and people know Michael Griffiths obviously from his cabaret performance, and I think Helpman Award winner or nominated cabaret performer, but also musical theatre performer. But he's only been recently doing just conventional theatre. I think he did Next to Normal. The Normal Heart for State Theatre and then Sydney Theatre Company. But it's great to see him doing, you know, so multi-talented, Michael Griffiths, and he's got such a presence.
1: And we're so lucky to have him.
0: Fantastic.
1: This is a really strong cast. It's a really
0: lovely. And you've got Brenton Whittle as well.
1: Oh, Brenton Whittle's divine. Now, he's playing Rebecca's husband.
2: That's my husband.
1: Yeah, that's her husband you're talking about.
2: That is my husband you're talking about. Brenton is lovely. I would say that my husband is not.
1: Yeah, Brenton's lovely. Yeah, I was in Sarah Jane with him. He was a very handsome officer of the law, and I was, of course, female convict.
0: And it's such
3: fun.
1: It was really fun.
0: But there's so many antics in this on stage as well. There's, I think, octopi. There's all sorts of
2: cockroaches, penguins.
1: There are a lot of
2: cablegrams. So many props.
1: And Egyptian sarcophagus. This is because the character Sheridan Whiteside is extremely famous radio announcer. It's set in the 1930s when they used to write really excellent plays. It's beautifully written, this play. It's absolutely gorgeous. Kaufman and Hart wrote it, and it's just beautiful. And he's so famous, Sheridan, that he gets a lot of presents. People all around the world send him gifts. So what happens is he's in those days they used to do a lot of tours around the place,
2: lecture tours.
1: And he goes to the household where Rebecca and Brenton live, their home, their characters.
2: Mr. and Mrs. Stanley.
1: And he accidentally falls over in the snow and breaks his hip. So the local doctor tells him he has to stay there. He cannot leave the house. So he takes over the entire house and chaos ensues. There are mad people coming in and out every 5 minutes. There's a gorgeous character who's based on Harpo Marx.
2: Please tell me you're talking about Banjo.
1: Banjo.
2: I have never looked at the script for Rob's lines. I can do Rob's entire section because he comes on and he's such a force during rehearsals, and the way he delivers everything, I've memorised it just through his performance alone. Rob is just gorgeous as Banjo.
1: Yeah, he's absolutely hilarious. Yeah.
0: And as you say, there's, I think, four characters based on real people in this
2: Helen
0: historical
2: Jeffries.
0: Figures.
2: Yeah. Oh, I can't think of the name of the actress. Gertrude Lawrence. Her character is based
1: on. Yeah, so Michael's the Noel Coward character, so he sings and is terribly elegant, and she's the Gertrude Lawrence character. She's got hysterical scene too. She's so funny. She and Sheridan gossip together about all sorts of movie stars of the time and all the terrible things that are happening to them. It's a lot of fun. So if you've got to come out, I know it's cold and wet, but, you know, come and enjoy. You'll enjoy this show. Come as a group. You can get to see you'll only be metres away from Peter Gers and Michael Griffiths. Who could want more than that?
0: And Sandy McMenamin as well.
1: Oh, Sandy's divine. Yeah, Sandy's a local, wonderful cabaret performer and pianist, quite well known in her own right. She's just playing a tiny little role in this, just because you know, Peter talks everybody into it. he's very hard to say no to, so she's agreed to come and play this tiny little part. But it was very cute.
0: Fantastic. And of course, this has not only been a play, but the film adaptation with Betty Davis, and, you know, there was talk of Orson Welles being in it, but then he wasn't, and John Barrymore was considered too old or too drinking too much at the time, and Betty Davis wasn't very happy that he wasn't cast in the end.
2: And the lovely Jess Corrie plays the Betty Davis role in this, and she is doing such a stellar job of keeping Peter on his toes.
1: Yeah, she's
2: and because her character, Maggie, his producer, secretary/producer, has to kind of, you know, control all of his shenanigans and keep him in order, and it's a very large and unwielding task that she has, but the dynamic between the two of them is so lovely to watch.
1: Mm.
2: Yeah. And Matt Chapman plays her love interest. And I must say that the other night, one of our lovely backstage crew, Beck, said to Matt that he and Jess are the dramatic relief in our show. And I thought that was a lovely way to put it, because they're very straight characters.
1: And Anne Sheridan was in the movie as well, and Monty Woolley. You can see the movie still on YouTube. But anyway, don't go and look at it because we're heaps better. Jimmy Durante was in the movie, and our banjo that we've been talking about is playing that part. Yeah, so it's a lot of fun. Well, we've even got a Sheridan Whiteside cocktail, you know.
0: Oh,
1: I developed a cocktail. I have tasted it. It's 45 mils of bourbon, fresh lemon juice, orange liqueur, honey syrup, aromatic bitters with
2: so
1: an orange twist.
2: So have that before the show and yeah, you'll love us.
1: Yeah. Make sure to chill the glass.
0: Is that a cocktail or a liquor cabinet? I don't know. Excellent. Well, Bronwyn, you'll have to have a couple of those. And so it's all Indeed. Kicking off on the 9th of July. So a week or so away, not this Thursday, but the following Thursday. And it's running until Saturday the 18th of July. So there's obviously evening performances, but also matinees on the Sunday of the 12th of July and also a matinee on the Saturday the 18th of July as well. So you can definitely go to the Reps website and you can go to all the other places where tickets are sold as well. But just Google the Rep and the man who came to dinner and you'll be able to get tickets to this massive show. And when you've got such a big cast and all those props and things, you've got to, you know, fill it out so the you know, reward all that work that's gone in.
3: And everybody drinking the cocktails at the after parties.
1: You'll have a wonderful night. And remember, when you're coming, you're supporting the local actors, you're supporting all that talent, you're supporting the theatre, the arts theatre, which needs a lot of support because it was built in 1963 and it needs a lot of maintenance. And you're supporting... you know, what I'm trying to say is that streaming is convenient, but theatre is communal. Streaming is passive. Yes. Theatre's alive. Streaming solitary. Theatre is Adelaide at its best. So leave the couch, leave the remote, leave the algorithm and come to the arts theatre.
0: Definitely. And you can make a night of it as well. You've got the Illuminate Festival. You can go
3: watch
0: walk
3: the
0: through
3: lights,
0: the Botanic
3: Garden.
0: Yeah, go
3: to
0: the city lights and then go to... get something to eat because there's so many different things at Illuminate to eat. And then after that, you go to the man who came to dinner and make a whole night of it supporting all of the wonderful things that are happening in Adelaide. So thank you very much for that, Penny Hamilton-Smith and also Rebecca Kemp from
2: thank
0: the
2: you.
0: Rep. And get those tickets and head along. Now, speaking of supporting local artists, we're going to hear from Ryan Martin-John, singer-songwriter from Adelaide and also a producer who's got a new EP out, and we're going to hear a track from it called Favourite on 3D Radio.

0: You're on 3D Radio in the Arts Garden with James and Bronwyn, and just there we heard from Queenie with Vivid, and we almost heard from someone else there, and then before that we had Ryan Martin John with Favourite off Big Love, and before that we were talking to Penny and Rebecca from The Rep and their production of The Man Who Came to Dinner, and from one theatre show to the next, we welcome into the studio Mary Angley and also Poppy Mee from the fantastic new production. I need to get the full title here because it's not just Uncle Vanya. It's Uncle Vanya, but there's ASMR soap cutting videos playing in the bottom right corner.
1: Hey.
2: And, you have to say the whole thing every time.
1: You have to say the whole thing.
0: Yeah, yeah. Exactly.
3: And is that an acronym? ASMR is short for...
2: Go on.
4: Autonomous sensory meridian response.
3: Of course.
4: Yeah. So it's the feeling of the hair on the back of your neck sort of pricking up when you hear some noise.
2: That's... People on the internet when they're talking really quietly into a microphone.
0: Or my favorite thing is cute animals eating corn.
4: Oh, that's a good one.
0: You know, because they can be enjoyed with the sound on or the sound off, you know, they're satisfying either way. But you know, just some nibbling away on some corn and so this production, I was thinking when I was reading your media release about the inspiration for it. Bronwyn and I, we've both been at Flinders Uni in various roles, and I just remember sitting in the library because I had to do some researching, and I saw some students with about five windows open, and so they had the lecture on, and then they were watching a gaming video in another corner of the screen, and then they were listening to some music, and then they were, you know, and this is very much exploring, you know, Chekhov, a four-act play, and then, you know, to what extent can the youth or anyone focus on anything in its entirety without being distracted, and so Mary, how were you what brought you to this realization?
4: I think the decision to, or the idea to stage the show in this way, came from reading the play and being really, really taken with it and being like, oh, that's gorgeous, and look at that turn of phrase, and oh, that's so funny. I could never stage this for our audience. They'd get so bored. No disrespect to our audience. So my brain immediately started ticking through, like, okay, like, what kinds of things can we do to keep people engaged? What kind of spin could we do on it? How could we revolutionize this thing? But then the gimmick became gimmicks, and interrogating that thought process behind, why do we need to layer all this stuff on top of our theater work? But at the same time as sort of critiquing that dwindling attention span, it's also just a celebration of hedonism and having a good time in the theatre and, like, yeah, getting the hair on the back of your neck just prickling up.
2: Yeah. The pleasures of the form.
0: Mm. Yeah.
3: No, sounds like there's no solution. It's just a kind of walk into the challenge.
4: Yeah. I think I love a little bit of complexity, and I think it's possible to get to, like, oh, these young people and their phones, they should put down their phones. And maybe they should, but also, like, I think it's important to approach the topic with sensitivity and be like, the world is in a really crazy state
2: now. There's a reason why people crave that sort of stimulation.
0: Oh, definitely. You know,
3: interesting discussion. Mm. Can I be a boring academic just
4: for
3: a second?
4: Yes.
3: And just say, since you did mention Flinders University, John, there was a great study, and it was documented at one stage where they took all the people who said they were digital natives and that they therefore had multi-channel attention spans, and they studied the quality of their work as opposed to people who were just
0: I've heard.
4: I can see where this is going.
0: I disagree.
3: And they found that they just did worse work.
0: What is good and bad, Bronwyn? You know,
3: I thought I'd put that out there as the devil's advocate, because you were saying interesting things that could, you know, complicate such a finding.
0: No, well, it's definitely interesting. And I mean, we've had Illuminate Adelaide guests on tonight, and last year for Illuminate Festival, we had three of the guys from the Offline Club in. Mm-hmm. Have you heard of that? The people from Scandinavia that, like, they run these activities where you've got to zip your phones up in a bag and then get the crayons out and, you know, do things, you know, for analog and create an environment for 3 hours where you can just escape from the digital tools. And it's a very fascinating thing, even with like primary schools taking the phones away and things like that. But then part of me does enjoy, I'm just a dopamine fiend, but part of me does enjoy just like, I'm going to go on this tangent and then, you know, isn't that what creativity is to some degree as well? Doesn't it open up some possibilities that wouldn't normally be there because our minds are jumping around in so many different ways as well? What do you think on that?
4: Ooh, yeah. Dangerous territory. I think that there's no avoiding the fact that our brains are changing. And are we less productive? Probably. But yeah, thinking in different ways and shifting our focus. I think the play Uncle Vanya also has these kind of two arguments that Chekhov is making. One is like, no, you must work hard and you must focus. And if you can only apply yourself to work, then everything will be okay and you'll find meaning. And then there are other characters that are like, nah, screw it. Just lean into pleasure.
3: Yeah.
0: Yeah. No, and that touches on what you were saying, Poppy, with the hedonism as well. And, you know, I know because Bronwyn brought up the AI acronym you mentioned AI earlier where
3: I've been going on to YouTube to learn some software programs and little do I, you know, I'm on there 30 seconds and the AI ads come and they show people humming a tune and then it gets turned into a symphony. But 5 seconds, I'm like, how can we compete with that?
0: No, but that's on the point of, you know, do we need, you know, I've listened to a lot of audiobooks and podcasts where they talk about, you know, the Protestant work ethic is so ingrained in us, as you say, like we've got to go into the forest and cut down the trees and that's a hearty day's work. And if we don't do that, then we're idle and that's the devil's work and things like that. And like if AI came along and we all still have enough wealth, but the machines can do all the work and we can just have pleasure and fun all day. What's so wrong with that?
1: I wonder what Chekhov would make of AI. I think he'd have some really interesting things to say because that is like this project all sort of started as a Mary Angley brainchild but it was specifically this play, Uncle Vanya. Like it was specifically this text. And how it resonated with those themes of like, we are all suffering under capitalism versus we have all of these hedonistic pleasures so readily at our disposal. And that was something that was being grappled with 100 years ago on the other side of the world.
4: Mm.
1: So, yeah, I think we haven't really talked about that, but like, what would
4: Chekhov make think of AI?
1: And
4: I think that Chekhov was overworked. Like he famously wrote plays in order to make enough money to continue doctoring to the poor. Everything was absolutely flipped for him. He was, being an artist to support his medical career, question mark.
3: I had never heard that
4: before.
3: Something there. That's one of my favourite facts, I think.
4: You go.
0: Well, you're prepared for the quiz now.
4: Yes. I think he cared a lot about changing the world. I think he'd be very concerned about the environmental effects of AI. I think he would be hoping that, you know, if AI was introduced, it would be so people could be spending time doing things that were meaningful for them and that could help other people while the AI was doing something menial. I think he would probably disapprove of people outsourcing their creativity to AI.
3: We mentioned the quiz there, and I should just clarify listeners that is actually there are giveaways in the show, but you have to win the quiz to be able to get it.
0: That was one of those examples where we had an off-air conversation. I just assumed everyone knew about
4: it. You know about the quiz, everyone.
1: Oh, yeah. No, there's a quiz. Famous quiz in Chekhov, in Uncle Vanya.
4: The famous
3: actor. And Poppy's wearing this fantastic T-shirt, which immediately caught my eye when you moved in. Ask me about the ecstatic pleasure of combining Uncle Vanya with soap. I want that T-shirt. I mean, honestly.
4: Well, yeah, the best way to get the T-shirts is to win the quiz. And to have the best chance at winning the quiz, you should send us a DM on Instagram or contact us on Facebook or send us an email at papermouththeatre@gmail.com. And you should ask to be an ultra micro nano influencer. These people. In order to be an ultra micro nano influencer, Well, your perks are that we will give you 2 free tickets, but it will mean that you sit on the stage and you have first dibs at the quiz, and there are a few other little interesting, exciting things that you get to do as an ultra micro nano influencer. But you must be able to prove to us that you have more than 10 followers on any social media platform.
1: Including email.
0: Is, so there a, is there a ceiling, like a micro nano? So can you have too many?
4: Ooh, we had someone with like 5,500. That seemed a bit much, but I didn't turn her away.
0: No, well, that's all right. That's all right.
1: I think we'll be fine.
4: I think we'll be fine. And you must promise that you'll post a photo to social media. But if you are willing to do that, we will give you 2 free tickets. And then you will have the best chance at winning the quiz. And then you will have the best chance of getting a free t-shirt that says, "Ask me about the ecstatic pleasures of combining Uncle Vanya with
3: How
4: soap."
3: How can anybody say no to that?
4: There's a lot of
1: screen printed by our fearless director. We also have stickers.
4: Fantastic. In the interest of dopamine maxing.
1: Yes.
4: We'll give you some stickers right now.
3: What's the email again?
4: Oh, papermouththeatre@gmail.com.
0: Fantastic. And now with Chekhov and updating Chekhov as well, before we move on to talking about the cast and the the crew behind this as well, did you get to the Cherry Orchard this year, and what were your thoughts on that modern retelling of a Chekhov classic? Because, you know, similar themes as well with the... No spoilers, but selling of the land. All spoilers. Everyone should know the selling of the land. Selling of the farm. What did you think of that at Adelaide Festival production?
4: Yeah, particular source of inspiration. I really love the way they had a lot of simultaneous action going at the same time, sort of like really helped me get my head around sort of naturalism and what Chekhov was trying to do of like, no, like this isn't this sort of grand narrative about this amazing hero. It's life on the farm. I think really, really beautifully done. Wonderful to have that in the festival. When I originally came up with the idea, it was very much in collaboration with my team, all messaging each other in a group chat, being like, what can we put on Uncle Vanya to make it really, really dopamine maxed? We did then look at like, well, does it need to be Uncle Vanya? Is this definitely the right play? And so I went away and I read the text of the Cherry Orchard. But I kept coming back to Uncle Vanya, and not the seagull and not anything else by any other playwright, because there's just these themes in the text of decay and giving in to temptation. Essentially, the plot of Uncle Vanya is a beautiful woman comes to a farm with her husband, who is the owner of the farm, and everything just kind of falls into despair and distraction, and people turn away from their work, and all these love triangles form. In this way, the character, the beautiful woman, Yelena, is a bit like AI and a bit like TikTok. These things that we are drawn to because they are shiny and beautiful, even if they aren't good for us.
0: I thought you were going to say a bit like Tinder, a bit, you know.
4: Right, I think a bit like Tinder as well.
0: Swiping away and getting the dopamine there. And
4: another source of dopamine, yes.
0: Yeah, exactly. No, fantastic. And but you talk about the team that you're working with as well, and obviously... I've seen some of you collaborating previously, so you won a Fringe Award, I saw, this year with the collaboration with Yoz, I believe.
4: Yes, that was My Grandpa Doesn't Follow Me on Instagram, which is touring to Sydney and then Edinburgh later this year. The wonderful Dan Thorpe also worked on that one as a sound designer. Dan features again in Uncle Vanya, but he is also playing piano and acting as well, all at the same time, and also providing audio description.
0: Fantastic. Yeah. And then Poppy, people will know you from some of your shows like Psycho Pomp, which I saw. Was that this year's Fringe or last year's Fringe, which was fantastic. And so, and then Mary, your shows about Greece, and was it a slideshow or a PowerPoint presentation?
4: PowerPoint presentation. Brief lightning of satire in 78 slides.
0: Yeah, about whether Sandra Dee was... Olivia Newton-John.
4: Thank you so much for coming.
3: Yes,
4: yep.
3: Absolutely.
4: So that was a... It seems like a very different show from Uncle Vanya.
3: I was Dan Thorpe's sound design.
4: He's very good. Yeah, that one has similarities to Uncle Vanya. This same idea of taking an existing text and layering something on top of it and finding the tension within it is something that we keep returning to.
0: Fantastic. And the rest of the cast as well, including Aaron Beatty, Ellen Graham and Lucy Haas.
4: Yes. Indeed. Yes. I think we've hit everyone there. Yeah.
0: But also, I saw we've had, I think, Modus Collective on the show, or, you know, something like that. Yes. Well. So Felicity Boyd doing some choreography
4: Felicity Boyd.
1: Secret sauce.
4: Yeah. Yeah. Most people, when they're staging Chekhov, do not have a choreographer. Most people do not need to do cartwheels in their warm-ups. But Felicity Boyd has been in our rehearsal room creating some absolutely stunning pieces of choreography, both dance-based and fight-based.
1: It's really exciting. We all wear knee pads.
0: Well, that's very—it's very exciting to me as well, because I saw the pro wrestling SmackDown references, and
1: excellent.
0: You know, I revealed my lowbrow tastes. I remember interviewing Louise Adler from Adelaide Writers Week, and amazing. A pro wrestling kind of related tidbit came up in the conversation. So I, you know, talked about CM Punk in my interview with Louise Adler from Adelaide Writers Week, and it went down okay, you know, she's quite open-minded, you know, but I think what I'm saying is there needs to be more professional wrestling state theater overlap. Mm-hmm. And so I'm very glad to see that's happening.
4: Mm-hmm. You can definitely talk to us about CM Punk.
0: Fantastic. Well, he's the voice of the voiceless CM Punk, so fantastic. So but finally, this is part of, and you know, we've got new artistic directors at State Theatre this year, and everything I've seen this year has been wonderful, but this is also part of their new initiative, the Spark program. How great is the Spark program as an initiative to, you know, bring a work like this to a new audience and a bigger audience as well?
1: It's phenomenal.
4: Yeah.
1: And like, we all come from the independent scene, and like you mentioned, like, we've all got plenty of like indie fringe type shows under our belt, but Spark is just such a wonderful initiative to be able to take that next step into the realms of like, okay, now let's see what we can do as a cohort if we're given room to sort of flex our muscles, you know what I mean?
4: It kind of feels like State has called our bluff a little bit. You know, we spend all these years being like, oh, if I had the budget, I would do this, and I would do this, and I'd do this. And they sort of said, okay, well, do it.
1: Put your money where your mouth is.
0: Well, you've got a choreographer, you've got knee pads, you've got soap cutting, you've got everything, you know. So what more could you
4: I haven't worked with a costume or set designer since graduating from art school. Usually I am the set and costume designer, but Bianca Kennedy actually knows how to design a set and a costume sequence. So it's been a crazy adjustment where I'll have an idea about like this huge thing. I'm like, oh, and then this falls down and this comes in. She's like, yeah, we can do that. Yeah. I'm like, whoa, you can actually do that? It's not just like blue sky thinking. This ability to actually realize things on a main stage scale has been just a bit of a game changer for us.
1: I also would love to draw your attention, if we can go back to our crew listing. We have a creative technologist on board whose name is Fraz the Wizard. I just want that noted.
0: Well, I just want to point out that Fraz the Wizard has a beard, and it is quite an impressive beard, but not quite as impressive as Robin Fox, who we had in earlier. He had a real wizard beard, but he's a wizard in training, and he's got wizard in his name, so that's very impressive.
4: That's a very good question. So what a creative technologist, I learned on this production and through talking to Fraz, does is basically he's this sort of mastermind of our tech. So he's doing our lighting design, which is kind of like where we started the conversation. But the more and more I talked to Fraz, the more and more I found out he is capable of just some incredible stuff. So we've got live feed video. We've got actors cutting soap on the stage, and it's being broadcast to a projector in the theater, doing some cool things there. Fraz is also like has an incredible grasp on the software that they usually use to design video games. So we have designed a Russian forest in 3D that Fraz is then able to manipulate and change the weather in and change the sun in and make the trees do all kinds of crazy stuff. So it opens up all these possibilities for design and kind of bridging the gap between the physical and the digital world that we're sort of exploring throughout the play itself.
1: It's phenomenal. He's from he was a member of the Lab Rats program at the Lab on Light Square, which is one of our neighboring organizations.
0: No, we know the Lab Rats well. excellent. And I was just talking about them earlier today. So that's fantastic. Well, so I'm going to do it again. I'm going to read the whole show title again. Uncle Vanya, but there's ASMR soap cutting videos playing in the bottom right corner, not the left, in the right corner. That's going to be kicking off at the Adelaide College of the Arts in the main theatre from the 9th of July until the 18th of July. And so opening night's on the 11th of July, but you can get in and see the previews for two performances before that as well. So get along, as the rep said when they were in the studio, get along, support local theatre makers. And, yeah, thank you very much, Poppy and Mary, for coming in, and all the best. I look forward to all the wrestling references. And, you know, I'm happy, if I go on the same night as Bronwyn, I'm happy for you to win the T-shirt, and, you know, I'll get one another way. I'll print my own, okay? We're not going to compete. We're not. Excellent. So, you're on 3D Radio and the Arts Garden. I've got some uncle-themed music planned. It's not Russian. This is Electric Uncle Sam by Primus on 3D Radio. Okay.

0: You're on 3D Radio and the Arts Garden with James and Bronwyn, and we had a couple of a bit heavy. I don't know what Chekhov would have thought about them, but that was the Grenadiers, great Adelaide band with Old Uncle Scratch, and Primus with Electric Uncle Sam off Antipop, and we were talking to Poppy and Mary from Uncle Vanya before that.
1: It did sound like a distracted frame of mind there, James. It did.
0: Yeah, no, exactly.
1: High energy,
0: yeah, listening to lots of things, listening to heavy music and lots of windows open on your computer. Definitely. Now, speaking of computers and computer games, we missed each other on Friday night at the Adelaide Showgrounds.
1: Yeah,
0: but
1: I didn't see you there.
0: I got there a little late. I was waiting for my friend who was picking their daughter's friend up, because I took a colleague from work and their daughter and their daughter's friend along, and to Augmented Games at the Showgrounds, part of Illuminate Festival, and you got to have that good fun of competing against children in games, which...
1: And you let them win, didn't you? You just...
0: I didn't let them win. They just beat... You know, they've got young, sprightly
1: quick
0: brains.
1: Responses.
0: And so before I even had to let them win, they were beating me at a lot of the early ones. Like, there were memory testing ones where you had to, like, remember this symbol and then go stand on it and things like that. And they were pointing me and they were helping me out because I was so bad at it. But after they'd beaten me enough times, we beat them quite convincingly in a game of Pong, a bit of, and so that was good to get one back. But no, it was a lot of fun.
1: I played that Pong game.
0: Yeah, this was.
1: But there were many, many, many dots going all at once.
0: Oh, no, there was one. There was that one where there were many dots, and there was like that was an octagon shaped one where there's six people at different points,
1: yeah,
0: and then the ball
1: for those
0: bounces.
1: Listening, it's like Wii. If you remember the Wii games in everyone's lounge room, well, it's like that, but these huge colourful projections all over the floor.
0: Yeah,
1: and so you're not playing with a screen; you're playing in the environment, running around trying to get the ball as it's sort of projecting. And it's actually quite, fast and quick going across the room.
0: Yeah, so there's about 10 courts in the Ridley Centre at the showground, and each court has the same platform on it where you can choose, I think, about 6 or 7 different games. And some games are, 4-people-player games, and some are 6-people-player. And you can sit... Oh, on some chairs and watch others play, and they've got people there that make sure that everyone's getting a go, so you can watch some others and then it's your turn and then you can join and compete against others and things like that.
1: Before you decide it's only for children, maybe we should listen to what some other people thought.
0: Oh, no, well, it's not just for children, let me tell you that, but we'll listen to what some other people said first and then we'll react to what they said.
2: Hi, my name is Jerome. I work for Moment Factory. We're a Canadian company based out of Montreal, and we create immersive experiences. Augmented Game is our own IP. We've developed that over 5 years with R&D, and it's a life-size video game for people to play with their body moving in the space. And the games, for the very first time in the world, we have 8 playgrounds here in Adelaide during Illuminate. So this is our 4th collaboration with Illuminate Adelaide, and this is the very first time we bring Augmented Game to Australia.
3: It was just so fun because you got to, like, run and you got to, like, go... I don't know, it was just really fun.
4: You could run through stuff and, like, dodge stuff.
5: I like trying to dodge the dot.
6: I really enjoyed it. Like, I love how it was augmented reality and so you were within the game, but it was just lots of fun and physical challenge as well, so really great.
7: This is the first time that I'm experiencing those kind of augmented games, and I'm actually really enjoyed it. It was really good. It's a fun activity to do it for all kind of people, from the children to the old people, so it's really good.
8: Lots of fun, very good for the family, very active, lots of running around. I had to take my jumper off, it was very hot. I recommend it to anybody.
9: Yeah. groups. We saw like 3-year-olds playing it up to grandmothers as well. So, but you want to wear agile clothes, flat shoes, and you want to dress in layers because you'll get hot. Because it's so much fun and running around. It's very competitive. Also team sport.
10: It was fun for the whole family. We all had fun and it's nice.

0: towards it yet. So they can't say, oh, only kids play that, because no one's ever seen anything like this before. So this I think they have like freedom to embrace their childhood again.
1: It would be interesting to see how it goes, because it's like, as you say, it's completely new. People aren't used to it, but it could just really, I mean, people, if enough people go, oh, and give it a go, it could just become huge. So,
0: well, I mean, I was talking to...
1: Interesting to see. We either kind of... And I don't know how it went in worldwide, but I'm sure it's perched to become the next version of Wii.
0: Well, I was even thinking that, like, it could be a the future of sport, because you do get a bit of a sweat up as well. Not
1: oh,
0: too
1: yeah.
0: bad. You
1: oh,
0: don't
1: yeah,
0: have to
1: you
0: be
1: do.
0: 2 feet, but, like, particularly the Pong game, you have to... yeah, it's like it's playing tennis or pickleball or something like that. It's a bit of activity to it. And so I could imagine arenas with the same technology and people playing not with a ball but with a light, you know, like not with a physical ball but with a light and things like that. So, you know, there's all sorts of directions it could head in, and there's a bar and there's food and all things like that. So you can make a night of it and... have some, you know, you go to a later session, have some drinks and see whether that improves how well you play as well. Mm. So I definitely think it's going to be a highlight, and people can take the family along and things like that. So definitely check that out, the augmented games at the Adelaide Showgrounds, if that sounds like something you'd like. But how about the ASO?
1: The ASO. Good on the ASO. The ASO, the Adelaide Symphony Orchestra. Can we just play the Vox Pops first, and I'll tell you about... they did the... I won't tell you. I'll just play
0: okay,
1: the
0: Okay, we'll
1: Vox
0: play
1: Pops
0: the Vox Pops.
1: Okay, here's a challenge. Where am I? Yeah, well, I'm at the Festival Theatre, having just seen the Adelaide Symphony Orchestra in collaboration with Art of the Score, celebrating the music of revered... Studio Ghibli composer Joe Hisaishi.
2: I thought it was absolutely beautiful. I was moved to tears many times.
3: We were looking at each other and like so deeply in each other's eyes, and it felt like we were like in our own world. It was really, really moving.
4: It was amazing. Learning about Hisaishi's life and just, yeah, hearing the music from the soundtracks of the movies we love.
5: It was just wonderful music that didn't know a lot about, but I'm delighted I heard it.
6: Fantastic. I cried so many times. Yeah. It's so touchable. Because I've been watching all the movie, and then like also like commercials movie as well, like from him, like such amazing, just like I can't believe I should come here more time, you know. I cried so many times,
7: but they're absolutely fantastic.
6: I will enjoy this night. It's too amazing, too awesome.
8: I loved it. Absolutely incredible. Was yeah, like about to cry. It was so good.
3: Yeah, honestly, like felt it in me. Like I almost fell asleep like 4 times just because of how like beautiful it was. Like, you know, I could like fall asleep to that kind of music. It was just so stunning, honestly. Not ASO, but I've been to like a few candlelight stuff. Like I've done like a Hans Zimmer thing like that, but I definitely want to do more, and I hope they do more of stuff like that. Definitely like Star Wars or something, like soundtrack, anything. I love soundtracks.
9: It's really good. I love this kind of movie stuff, and it's really good to see it just in live.
10: I think the ASO delivered a very captivating performance, and I thoroughly enjoyed my night.
2: We just went to another space, and Adelaide Symphony Orchestra kind of took us there, so thanks.
3: Support live music. See Adelaide Symphony Orchestra. Yeah, no AI.
2: Support live.
3: Real live, yep.
1: Isn't that incredible? I mean, that's the... I mean, good on them. The ASO is working hard to actually reach new audiences, and, you know, a lot of the established companies have to, because their traditional audience is growing older, and, you know, their risk of their audience really gone, but going unless
0: dying.
1: They do something about it. So this is one of the things they did, and it was like being at a concert, and it was beautiful. And I loved the approach of Art of the Score. They actually... approached it like it was entertaining, they were comic, but they were also teaching us, like, say, now this is minimalism, so minimalism is like this. And they did versions of how Joe Hisaishi would probably treat Waltz and Matilda as opposed to other composers, how they might do Waltz and Matilda. So they were really teaching you the nuances that you wouldn't maybe pick up otherwise. And just, you know, the full symphony orchestra playing those songs, those beautiful, beloved songs live was really, really a treat. And they're doing other things coming up. They're doing, apparently they've been doing it for quite a while, doing...

0: live soundtracks to movies. Like they've got one of the Harry Potters coming up, and you can hear the music live.
1: Oh yeah, it's a very popular thing. I saw, and we had we talked about the guitar festival a few years ago. We had Slava Gregorian on, and they did the Princess Bride.
0: Oh, that's right, I remember. Did you get to see it? Because
1: to see it because that was one of my favourite films as a kid, and yeah, that was a very special experience seeing that film in that context. And so yeah, it definitely has to be it you know, to see a film again with the symphony orchestra, it makes a real difference when it's one of your favorite things. And I have to admit, like Studio Ghibli.
0: As soon as I saw it on the
1: I've never seen any of them. I've never seen any of them, and I know that
0: James.
1: I know. Well, you know, I don't know how. They haven't been on the streaming services that I've wanted or whatever. I don't know how.
0: They're
1: across
0: SBS. They're still, you can see Spirit Away there now.
1: SBS's streaming service is not very accessible in the way that I stream things, because I stream through a gaming console and they don't have an app for that, which is probably why I don't see things. Yeah.
0: I'll just move to your laptop.
1: I know, yeah, I'd have to. It's just, there's so many things to watch. But I know. I've got a lot of friends, and I've got a friend who got engaged to, you know, one of the songs from one of those films, and I know how much it touches on the hearts of people. So I do have to get onto it at some point, and then I'll be a big fan. But yeah, it sounded like people enjoyed that. And of course, yeah, they need to have a diverse program like Illuminate does as well. And they have something for the classical audiences and something for the kids and something for the pop culture lovers.
0: And I guess in the Cabaret Festival, they did it with Lime Cordial as well.
1: Oh, exactly. Yeah. So I mean,
0: if you
1: just want to be a purist and only program like the high art kind of, you know, highbrow things, that, you know, you're going to go out of business pretty quickly. So you need to diversify, which is good. You know, I like my lowbrow things as well. I like my they should do. Adelaide Symphony Orchestra does pro wrestling songs. I'd go to that.
0: I don't know.
1: I think that
0: I'm not sure.
1: Oh well, if you can do Harry Potter, you can do pro wrestling. That's what I say.
0: The world's changing fast.
1: Yeah, well, we'll see. Now, the Hillbilly Hoot is coming up at 8 o'clock, so we're going to leave you now. Thank you to all our guests that came on tonight, and so go see Uncle Vanya, go see The Man Who Came to Dinner, and go see Night Visions at Illuminate, and also Augmented Games. Go support the ASO.
0: Don't let this rain bully you to stay home.
1: No, and theatre companies are doing all sorts of live performances. Companies are not coming to Adelaide because tickets aren't selling, so, you know, people that complain about nothing coming, well, nothing will come if you don't buy tickets. So make sure you go out and do that. Now, as I say, the Hillbilly Hoot's coming up. We're going to hear from Pond now with Roebuck Plains, or their new album. Hopefully it's not a pond out there in the park, because it was raining a little bit. And we'll speak to you again next week with some more interesting guests. So thank you for listening, and speak again soon.

0: Good evening, everybody. 3D Radio 93.7, you're tuned in to the Hillbilly Hoot. Make some noise, people here, so everyone knows that we are warm, we are brave, and we are out here at the Lynn Reserve every Monday night, 8 o'clock to 9 o'clock. We have some of the finest players this side of the River Torrens for you. Ignore the little list behind me. We're going to have Vic Bitter first, then on to Donmo, and then Cactus. And his crew is going to come around. I'm Phoenix. I'll be your host for the night. There's some soup at the back. Over to Vic.
1: Oh, we're going to sing a song called Music.

0: Thank you. Thank you.
1: Vic Bitter, everyone, thank you for sharing your reflections. Don Moe, taking to the stage. Oh, Hank. Hank Baudelaire, the singing balladeer. The burly balladeer? How many mononyms do you have?
2: Well, it depends what country you're in.
1: More passports than strings.
2: Okay, yes. I know I don't look like old enough to have been around in 1966, but this is a true story from then.

0: 1966.
1: Give it up for Hank. You don't have to be a canine to smell that there's a beautiful tomato soup at the back of the room. Get a mug, have some supper, enjoy. We've got Cactus and Co. heading up onto the stage, and sadly, no chicken tonight. Save your pennies for next.
2: Barb needs a stand.
1: He will return next week. How's the band going over there?
2: You get the idea of it. Hello. Oh, hello. Yes. No dead air. We don't want dead air, do we?
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2: 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This is a song called Slim Moon. Bit of Australian history.

0: light, black crows in flight. Thank you very much.
1: Cactus and Co. Wonderful. If we call Hank the burly balladeer, can we call Cactus the murder balladeer? It's incredible the changeovers. Such aerodynamic precision here. We have the new Zekas on stage already. We practice this before the show. People running off on stage all day.
2: Well, two of the members of the Zekas are hosts, so we appreciate the changeover. Fast changeover.
1: Like a Swiss watch.
2: Thanks, Zebediah. I'm going to do a church song tonight.

0: The New Zekers. What a track. 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I didn't know who the Church were. But so many people have educated me. It's fine, I'll listen to them on the way home. Now we have... we've got Billy Boyle up to the mic. With a moustache like British royalty.
1: I don't know about that. Excuse me, Neil. We got Spursy. And a few others are joining me. This is jolly good. Bit of drumming might help too. Where's he disappeared to? There he comes. So look at this, well-dressed. Because this weather's just so fantastic, I thought we'd do a song about the weather. One, two. And again.

0: Hey, here we go.
1: That was our rehearsal.
0: Thank you. Everybody.
2: Thank you, Billy Boyle. Next up, the Fluffy Wombat Orchestra. And a special little shout-out to Satch. Banged up in a hospital somewhere. Hope you're doing all right there, buddy. Tapping out some rhythms on bedpans.
3: G'day, Satch. Banged up. Couple of broken bones.
2: Get some soup while it's still here.
3: Okay, and now, this song's meant to be sung by a young lady who's been told by her mum not to worry too much about her curves because the guys don't mind, but it's been sung by an old wombat, not a young lady today. Are you all ready?
4: Yep.

0: of the bass.
1: Woo! 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
0: Thank you all. Thank you. Cactus and muddy shoes and big ass. Everyone, thank you.
2: What a crew.
3: It's Blue Goose next. We're going to get Queen, Fat Bottom Girls. What are we hearing next? Or is it an Appalachian fiddle tune?
4: Yes, it's a couple.
1: Tonight, you could be forgiven for thinking it's Irish. I mean, it's such obvious Irish roots. It is in the old-time repertoire. St. Anne's Reel and Bell of Lexington. 3, 4...

0: Great Brewing Fun. Thank you, Blue Goose. Here on 3D Radio, 8 o'clock to 9 o'clock every Monday night. Come on down to the Lind Reserve. We've got heaters, we've got soup, we've got good company every Monday. And we've also got Alco Fox coming on up to the stage. How you doing?
1: I'm going good. Maybe I'll get some yeehaws in this one. Yeah, that sounds pretty good. Throw them in whenever you like.

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0: The Bowling Green.
1: Can I get a yee-haw? I think I got to bring that back as a regular. How hard can you yee? We've got Stretch coming up to the stage. The band of brothers here at the Hillbilly Hoot. Hope you're staying warm. Get around that soup. It's absolutely delicious.
2: Where's our spurs?
1: Tomato. Apparently tomato and other additives. I've gone into the soup.
2: Yeah, you wouldn't mind.
1: And there's some lemons back there. Should you need some. If the sun don't shine, we can make lemonade at the Hillbilly Hoot.
3: Okay, sorry. Here we go. I've got cactus. I should have spurs. Spurs.
1: Spurs is
3: running from
1: the
3: back.
1: Just
3: say it loud enough, you might hear me.
2: He'll join in.
3: We got Big End. I was going to have Billy Boyle, but he's going to disappear too. But anyway, here we go. This is a country classic. This is Don Gibson's song, Erland's and Me.
2: We see that around.
3: One, two, three, four.

0: Good.
1: Regular barnstorming number from Stretch. Thank you very much. You've got a faithful next, and she hasn't even had to bring her piano. She's carrying a much smaller instrument.
2: All verses and everything, Stretch.
1: Ooh, five strings attached. Yeah. What'll we be hearing tonight?
3: We will be hearing a song that I performed, my first original song that I ever performed. I was 8 years old, and it was in front of a crowd of 250 people.
1: So same as here.
3: Well, virtually, yeah. Are you going to be able to hear me do that? Can you hear me, everybody?

Oh, by the way, did I say that it was at Bean Lee Baptist Church? In the middle of my dad's sermon, he said, come up, Marianne, and sing your song. I didn't know how to play the ukulele then, but I went up, I got up and I sang

0: Me. Thank you.
1: Faithful, taking us to church. Dusty Flats approaching the stage. Rounding out, well, we've got about 20 minutes left on this fine program. Hope everyone out here is doing good, staying warm. And everyone at home, I envy you. No, not at all. Not with the company that we have here. Not with the high caliber of musician. Poor Satch. We get another shout out to Satch. Sitting home in a bed.
2: Okay. Bit of rock and roll. Sorry. I start without you. Sorry, guys. I'm leaving the band behind. They start a bit later. Sorry. So they can rock up at any time. This is called impromptu learning how to play the song while I'm playing it. Okay. Here we go. It's called Shivers.

0: Dusty Flats, everyone. How good was that band? The percussion came across so well there. Everybody, say hi to Pearl Haggard.
1: Hi, everybody.
0: A first-time performer. We're always welcoming new people here at the Hoot.

0: Merle Haggard, a strong start. That's Janice, I assume?
1: Yes.
0: Yes.
2: Who's Christopherson, actually?
0: Ooh. Been corrected. I'm just looking for my spectacles. Has anyone seen them? Ah, oh, here they are. Here we go.
3: What? They're just in your pocket there. Or up here.
0: What are we going to be hearing tonight?
4: We're hearing, well, a version of the Handsome Family. We are handsome. called Far From Any Road. If anyone watched the True Detective series, we sound nothing like them. But singing out to Satch again. Hi, darling.
3: Ready? 1, 2, 3, 4.

0: Adam. 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
1: Fabulous. 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Thank you for gracing us with that. I love True Detective. I'm obsessed with it. Oh, what was it? Matthew McConaughey, Woody Harrelson. What a show. Ah. Anyway, Go-Go Anna is coming back. Two performances now, I think, at the Hoot. Back for a third. Yeah. And I think we'll have time for Spurs after this, but we might lose people on the radio. So if you don't want to miss Spurs, run on down to the Lynn Reserve. And then I think we can wrap things up.
0: Hello, everyone. Yay. This song's called Infidelity. I wrote it. I can't even remember when I wrote it, actually. But I've had to relearn it, which was a bit weird, figuring out the chords all over again. But here we go. For Fong.

0: go, Goanna. A stunning performance. Thank you. Thank you. If you're on the radio, I think you might be tuning over to Hush and Pandemonium. But if you're here in the flesh, seeing great live music for free in the park with us, you're going to hear Spursy. What are we hearing from old Spursy?
1: Just a minor adjustment going on here.
0: Sounds major.
1: Oh, no. She'll be right. What about that? Okay. Look, at the risk of, doing another piano ballad, do a piano ballad. But this one should have been on Joni's Blue album, but it was on Hajira instead.

0: thought Spanish it'd be Blanca Nieves.
1: Damn, he's good. Brumtish. Joni.
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That's what I touched first. That's what I guess I know the deepest. It's the thing I know best. I walk through oceans of moving, turning bodies in quiet stages. And somehow, I think you call it everything. Everything that came after. Even though you haven't danced for years, the secret language of a dancer, still alive somewhere in the bones. It isn't neatly cerebral, not a thinking of sharp corners and careful sentences. It's another weather of thought, a body thinking, a body remembering, the way I think about music. If he sounds right, then somewhere in the dark,

silent character in the ritual, the one nobody names, and somehow that stayed with me all the way down the road. Well, I think for one thing, and I wonder, the way I always wander, looking for something, listening for something, not always meaning, not always logic, just a pulse, searching for

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0: You're listening to 3D Radio 93.7 FM, streaming online, digital and via the phone app. I'm Gosha, also known as Margs, and welcome to Hush and Pandemonium. I'll be here till 11 o'clock and I've got a big show lined up for you this evening. Now, I don't think I'll have time to present the highlights of the next fortnight's gig guide, but I thought I'd start the show off with a brand new song from Thunderspeaks. What you just heard there was Maradona Disco Biscuit. It was released on the 14th of June, and it features a couple of guests, including Davison, who produced the single, and also the spoken word is by Ricardo from Sons of Zoku. Now, Thunderspeaks, they have mentioned that they are working on album number 2, so I'm pretty sure that song will be on the album. As for the rest of this evening, well, from about, I don't know, 9:45, I'll be re-spinning my vinyl DJ sets from the epic event that was the User from Melbourne, the Coldfield EP launch and M13 gig, which was held on Saturday 30th of May at Exeter Hotel. I'll be playing the tunes exactly how you heard them, although I will be playing them on two turntables instead of one. If you weren't there and you're a fan of electro, post-punk, psych rock, encompassing kraut rock and experimental, then be sure to keep listening. And now it's my absolute pleasure to welcome one of the artists who performed on that evening, M13, the man behind the project is Michael. How are you going, Michael?
1: Good, thank you. Thanks for having me.
0: Absolute pleasure. Thank you for coming into Hush and Pandemonium. Now, I can't remember whether you did appear on Hush and Pandemonium as part of Art of Flying Kites.
1: I did, yeah. It was not a recent one.
0: No, that would have been about a year ago.
1: Yeah.
0: Yep, ahead of Winter Solstice.
1: That's right.
0: Yep. And the EP launch.
1: Exactly, yep.
0: I guess we can say that you're formerly a member of Art of Flying Kites, but we're here to talk about your project M13, which isn't a new project, as I understand.
1: No, I've been sort of doing it since about 2010. It was sort of a response. Back then, I was sort of 3 years into running a bar and restaurant with my wife, and I was DJing a bit there as well, and I just sort of missed the production side of music, which I was doing earlier before that. So I sort of got back into it. And one of the main drivers or focuses that I wanted to look at was to, make it primarily live, like a live project, without the use of any computers or laptops. So I just used machines, drum machines and synths, all live and all sort of programmed and sequenced on the fly.
0: So in a few words, describe the sound of M13.
1: That's difficult. I've never really been able to define it, but very broadly it's sort of techno, house, and then probably more recently I've been dabbling with introducing live bass guitar into it. I've always played bass, but it's never been part of M13. And I think it's sort of sliding its way in there now.
0: Okay.
1: So it's probably, a combination of that sort of tech house edge with the live bass. When I played at the Exeter in May with you and User and Coldfield, my intention was to play live bass, but I kind of felt I was a bit overloaded. So I just programmed some bass lines, which everyone there would have heard. But that's, I don't think I can describe it any better than that.
0: So you mentioned bass guitar. So in what other projects have you played bass in?
1: Well, I've played bass for my whole life, really. Mm-hmm. I guess in high school bands, but then out of high school, I was actually in a band with I've been in bands with a few of the members of Chancery Lane, actually.
0: Mm-hmm.
1: So initially with Jared and my brother Jared, the vocalist and guitarist. And after that, I was in another band, Moss Isley, with Tony.
0: Mm-hmm.
1: And then following that, another band called Super Fat Ass with Wayne.
0: Oh,
1: and
0: wow.
1: in that band, mm-hmm. Wayne was actually the bass player, and I sort of shifted over to electronics and vocals.
0: Mm-hmm.
1: So yeah, that's the history of that. After I had started M13 in 2010, I started working with Justin from Art of Flying Kites, and we formed a band back then before the Kites called Question Question, with a vocalist called Joy Sparks. And that I played bass in that band. And that's, yeah, from there, moved on to Art of Flying Kites. And now I've just pulled right back and mm-hmm. just going solo.
0: Cool. Now, talk me through the songwriting process or music writing process.
1: Sure. There's no real science to it. Usually I'll just sort of dabble away on a drum machine or a synth, just sort of get a feel for something. And then I'll probably just sit on it for a few hours, just dabbling back and forth. I do tend to be a little bit more loop based rather than structuring songs, and that it's something I'm trying to get away from now. Hence, you know, rather than just focusing on the live, probably since COVID times is where I started thinking about, you know, wanting to focus more on recording and releasing. So, you know, probably the last 5 years or so, I've sort of taught myself recording techniques and even mastering. So I master all my own material for release, and yeah, the intention is I'll sort of pursue that over the next few months with an upcoming release.
0: And speaking of the upcoming release and recording, you have brought to Hush and Pandemonium a new single. I guess will it be a debut single of M13? Or
1: it
0: just,
1: will. Yeah. Yep. The song is called My Pogo. It's actually not a new song. It's been around for probably 15 years. And I did sort of release it, sort of self-release it on SoundCloud a long time ago, a version of it anyway. And interestingly, it sort of got picked up by a few DJs that wrote to me back at that time.
0: It's pretty exciting.
1: Yeah, they were downloading it and playing it in their sets. You know, throughout Europe and North America.
0: Wow.
1: And they were writing and just saying, you know, the kids love this song. So that was exciting. And I probably should have, you know, capitalized on that and maybe released it properly, but I never got around to it. So mm-hmm. Now's the time.
0: Now is the time. And listeners, you're going to have a first official listen of M13's My Pogo here on Hush and Pandemonium 3D Radio.

0: That was My Pogo by M13. You heard it first here on 3D Radio. That's a fun track, Michael.
1: It is, yeah. Yeah.
0: Lots of cool, well, I'm going to call them sound effects, but yeah.
1: Yeah, it's a very synth-heavy track. I was just trying to remember what sort of equipment I was using because I've sort of chopped and changed my equipment over the years. The vocals I actually ran through, it was actually recorded into an old Boss SP-202 sampler. And when I play live, I just sort of trigger them live.
0: Okay.
1: And then put little effects on them.
0: Mm-hmm.
1: I didn't actually do the vocals live at that time. But at the Exeter last month, I did. I actually, I changed the way I operate for that track in particular. The idea for that track sort of came, there's an old Plastic Bertrand song, which is in French,
0: mm-hmm.
1: And it's literally called My Pogo,
0: mm-hmm.
1: and it's about someone, you know, jumping around and having fun on a pogo stick.
0: Yep.
1: And I thought, I'm just going to take that idea. So that's where it came from.
0: That's very cool. I mean, you've only really, you've recently performed as M13.
1: Yeah.
0: And I'm hoping that there'll be, you know, more gigs coming up. But
1: I'm hoping to sort of book some more gigs, yeah.
0: But what do you prefer, writing music or performing?
1: I switch every day.
0: Yep.
1: I'm really enjoying at the moment just having the solitude in my studio and just operating in a solo manner. It was playing live at the Exeter. It sort of – I really enjoyed it and I do want to do that a lot more. There were periods in the past where I sort of got sick of it and I just wanted to hide away at home in my studio.
0: Mm-hmm.
1: I chop and change.
0: Yeah, it's interesting when you say that sometimes you like just, you know, being alone, because a couple of weeks ago I interviewed Josh from Vazansky and, you know, he used to be a member of Glass Skies and Lady Strangelove, and he loves being just solo, just him, and he doesn't, you know, really want to perform live.
1: Okay,
0: you know, he wants Vazansky to be more of a sort of, you know, studio project.
1: Yeah, yeah, I understand that. Yeah, yeah.
0: How did the name M13 come about?
1: There's two sort of avenues. One is I heard it was a series of old tapes which William Burroughs recorded, I think it was in the 1950s or the 60s. And he was experimenting with, you know, sort of just messing with the tape itself. So he'd run it backwards and forwards and create loops. And there was one in particular where he was running a tape and it sounded like he was saying M13, and he'd sort of run it backwards and then run it forward again. So it would just sort of repeat the phrase M13. And then later on, a friend pointed out that my surname actually has 13 letters in it. So by coincidence or by fate, it's now M13 for two reasons.
0: That's really cool. I like that. One thing I forgot to ask you is who are your influences? And you'll probably say there's many.
1: There are many, yeah. I don't even want to single any out. I'm all over the place.
0: Top five.
1: Top five. Okay. David Bowie, Kraftwerk. Joy Division. Now I'm stuck. I don't know.
0: Right.
1: I don't know where to go after that.
0: That's right. We've got top three. That's cool. This is a question that I used to ask all the artists. The question is semi-retired, but don't know, I'll ask you anyway. If you could perform with any artist, past or present, who would it be? And you're probably going to name those three artists you just mentioned.
1: I'd be daunted, but it'd be amazing to perform with Kraftwerk. Yeah.
0: And I'm guessing you saw Kraftwerk when they
1: recently.
0: and at Big Day Out?
1: I did, yes.
0: Awesome.
1: Yeah. I probably shouldn't say it, but at the end of the Big Day Out, mm-hmm. I didn't actually attend the Big Day Out, but I snuck in as the crowds from the main stages were leaving.
0: Mm-hmm.
1: We just weaved our way through and went to the boiler room.
0: Very good. We won't tell anyone.
1: No.
0: Now, we did play the single premiere of My Pogo, but there's another song that you've asked me to play, which is almost finished and mm-hmm. will appear on your upcoming EP to be released later this year.
1: Yep.
0: The song's called Center. So tell me about this one.
1: It's a bit of an abstract idea that I had, when a few years ago, or maybe 3-4 years ago, I read, a book called Kingdom Come by J.G. Ballard. And it's about, you know, it's about people worshipping a large, you know, suburban shopping center, you know, and mm-hmm. they spend their lives and they spend all their money there. And I thought the concept of that was something worth exploring. So this song is basically, it just has a sort of a monologue or a narrative about the idea of consumerism. It's a little bit political, but it's very abstract. And it's just a mm-hmm. fun sounding song. Probably not as fun as My Pogo, but I like it mm-hmm. enough to probably release it later this year.
0: Cool.
1: Yep.
0: Awesome. Well, look, we'll I'll play that shortly. But yeah, so future plans, this 3 or 4 track EP later this year.
1: Yeah. Yep. And I think in the meantime, I've got a few sort of opportunities to do some remixing and re-editing for some other artists. Fantastic. In Adelaide. Mm-hmm. So, yeah, that's something I'll probably pursue as well in the next little while.
0: Mm-hmm.
1: I should also mention that Tony from Chancery Lane contributed some parts to Centre. So you'll hear his little bits as well.
0: And Tony also is on Facebook at the moment and said hello to both of us. So, hi, Tony.
1: Hi, Tony.
0: Thanks for tuning in. And, look, hopefully we'll see you performing live as well and not just at, hopefully, the EP launch, but, you know, a few times before that as
1: well.
0: Yeah,
1: for sure, yeah.
0: Cool. Well, look, Michael, we'll leave it there because I know you're busy. Thank you very much for joining me this evening.
1: Thanks, Margaret. Thanks for having me.
0: And for letting me premiere the single My Pogo. And now I'm going to play the demo version of Center.
1: Thank you.
0: Thank you. 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

That was M13 and the demo of the song Center. Thank you very much to Michael from M13 for coming in and having a chat about the project and for letting me play Center and the new single My Pogo. It is now 20 minutes to 10 and time for me to re-spin my vinyl DJ set from the cool event that took place on Saturday 30th of May at the Exeter. That was the user from Melbourne, the Coldfield EP launch and M13 gig. Now I'll be playing the tunes exactly how you heard them during the night, but I'll be spinning them on two turntables instead of one. If you were there, you know what happened. So it will be a pretty long set all up. I won't be having any breaks, so it will be over 75 minutes worth of music. And I will back announce all the songs you are going to hear right at the end. So, sit back or get ready to jump around. Hope you enjoy the next 75 minutes of music here on Hush and Pandemonium 3D Radio.

0: 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Yes, that was a lot of music there. 77 minutes, I believe, and it is almost time for me to go and make way for Paul, and it's always rock and roll, but I will back announce those 16 tunes you just heard. And I first spun them at a gig, in between the bands, that is, at a gig on Saturday 30th of May at the Exeter. It was M13. Thank you again to Michael who popped in at the start of the show to have a chat about his project. There was also at the gig the Coldfield, who launched their EP, and User from Melbourne came down and played. But what you just heard there was the all the tracks I spun in between the bands. So starting off, you heard New Order with the track Blue Monday. And I should mention that although New Order is not playing in Adelaide, Peter Hook and The Light will be performing in Adelaide in 2 weeks' time. They're performing the Get Ready album, plus New Order and Joy Division Greatest Hits. So that's taking place on Monday, 13th of July at Hindley Street Music Hall. Anyway, after Blue Monday, you heard from the Chemical Brothers with Hey Boy, Hey Girl. And essentially, that was what I played between M13 and the Coldfield at the Exeter. Next, you heard the KVB with Labyrinths, and that was followed by Total Control and the song Flesh War from the album Typical System from 2014. Now, I had a few people asking me what this song was and who the act was when I spun it at the Exeter. Well, Total Control, they are from Melbourne, and they formed in 2008 by Eddie Current Suppression Ring band member Mike Young and UV Racer's Dan Stewart. You know, they came together because they had a shared interest of early 1980s acts such as Devo, Gary Numan, The Screamers, and The Adolescents. And, a few more members joined the band, including Al Montefort, Zephyr Pavey, and James Vinci Guerra. And they released a couple of albums. Their first album was Henchbeat, released in 2011. Fantastic album. And this one that I also love, Typical System, was released in 2014. Okay, getting back to the songs I spun. So after Total Control, the song Flesh War, I played The Vacant Lots with Amnesia. They're an American band. That was from their 2023 album Interiors. Following that, I played an Italian band called Alpaca, and the song was Chameleon from their album Make It Better. And that was followed by Swedish act Blackbug with Reflecting the Light from 2013. Then you might have heard a bit of a 3D radio sting, and then you would have heard a slower song called Dead On by German act Golden Hours from their self-titled album from 2023. And then you would have heard some local acts, including Subtract S with On The Line, taken from their the B-side from their 7-inch single Alone On A Monday. That was followed by Chancery Lane, Digital Zombies from their EP1C, released 2 years ago. And I should mention that they will be releasing their album very, very soon, but they do have a show coming up on Saturday, 11th of July, Gibson Stage at the Gov. It'll be an album preview, and they'll be supported by Bleeding Liars. After Chancery Lane, you heard Night Rites with Codrone from their debut album, Nine of Swords. That was followed by Wolf and Cub, Blue State from their album, Neil, released 6 years ago. That was followed by Thunder Speaks with The Drizzle Part A from their debut album, First Dance. And if you did tune in right at the start of the show, I did play their latest single, Maradona Disco Biscuit, with their second album to be released later this year. And that concluded the local bracket. After that, I played an American band that sounds very Scandinavian, Versteka, and the song is Hinter dem Spiegel. That was followed by Mine with Evil People. And last but not least, I did throw in a Polish band called Ampacity, and the song was called 321 Void from their fourth album. Thank you very much for joining me. If you miss any part of tonight's show, you can listen back via the free 3D Radio phone app, or you can check out the playlist on the Hush and Pandemonium Facebook page or Instagram. I will be back in 2 weeks' time on the 13th of July, but I bid you adieu. Hope you have a great couple of weeks. Go and see some bands, and I'll catch you later.
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0: Hello, and welcome to It's Always Rock and Roll here on 3D Radio. I'm Paul, and...
1: I'm Sean. Thank you for having me back.
0: Thank you for coming in again.
1: Always a pleasure.
0: We're going to play a couple of hours worth of rock and roll and so on for you. We'll probably mispronounce stuff because...
1: That's the nature of the game.
0: Yep. And tonight's show is dedicated to memory of a couple of musicians who passed away recently, but not necessarily that recently. These are ones that the news hasn't really reached us until recently. So firstly, Peter Giger from the band, well, a Swiss drummer and percussionist. He's been in the band Zayn. Mm-hmm. From Germany from the early 1970s, and he's played in many other bands and with many other people. I was mentioning before we played with Archie Shepp at one period.
1: Yeah. So,
0: we heard a song Electric Silence from their third album called Electric Silence. And also to Bernd Bodal, the bass player from Norwegian prog rock band Host. That was from their first album from but I'm not going to even try to pronounce. The song is called Samhold. He passed away last month. Supposedly moved to America and become a bigwig in the fishing industry.
1: Really?
0: Yeah. So you never know.
1: There you go.
0: But next we're going to play
1: From Greece. This is a band called Bazooka. This is a track off their first self-titled album. The track is called Mr. George.

0: You're listening to It's Always Rock and Roll. We started that set with Bazooka from Greece, their song Mr. George from their self-titled album. Following that was Kakshrino. I'm not sure if that's the correct pronunciation. I have to admit, I don't know what you
1: no
0: do with an X
1: either.
0: In Brazilian Portuguese, but there's an X in there. Played a song by them called Branca de Tranca from their album Queda Livre.
1: And we finished with Czech band Pulnok, who were a band that formed out of the ashes of the Plastic People of the Universe, and the song Nightmares from their album City of Hysteria. On the weekend and midweek, I went to a couple of shows which were pretty impressive. Saw Al Jardine and the Pet Sounds band on Saturday, playing great songs of the Beach Boys.
0: I'm so annoyed I missed that show.
1: And earlier in the week, saw Lydia Lunch playing the music of Suicide and Alan Vega. We're going to play some songs, not exactly from those, but we're going to play a couple of songs by the Beach Boys, a song by the Wonder Mints, the band that eventually sort of turned into Brian Wilson's band and now Al Jardine's band. And we're going to hear separately from Suicide and Lydia Lunch. Start off with the Beach Boys from The Beach Boys Love You and Honkin' Down the Highway.

0: Okay, this is It's Always Rock and Roll. We started off that group of songs with two by the Beach Boys from the Love You album, Honkin' Down the Highway and Ding Dang. Followed that with the Wonderments from their Japan-only covers album, Wonderful World of Wonderments, and a cover of their own song they recorded earlier, Tracy Hyde. Then Suicide with I Remember, the B-side of the single of Cherie, and Lydia Lunch from Queen of Siam and Knives in the Drain.
1: And you were saying the backing band on that, the orchestra in the background. Did you say they did the Flintstones theme?
0: Supposedly, that's what I've read. Wow. And the guitar player was Robert Quine from Richard Hell and the Voidoids and many other things. But
1: that's a hell of an ensemble.
0: Yeah, you don't really, it's not quite like anything else.
1: No.
0: Next, wow. We're going to play a bunch of a small set of cover versions, starting off with
1: Marquis de Sade from France. This is their cover of the Velvet Underground's White Light, White Heat from their second album, Rue de Siam.

0: you're listening to It's Always Rock and Roll. You just heard a set of cover versions there, starting off with French band Marquis de Sade with their cover of the Velvet Underground's White Light, White Heat from their album Rue de Siam.
1: Then we heard Australia's own The Reels and their version of Love Is Here Today, originally by the Beach Boys from Pet Sounds. And then American band Bongos with their version of T-Rex's Mambo Sun.
0: All right. And coming up next, from the Netherlands, Plus Instruments. This is a track called Manhattan from their, I think it was a cassette release originally, called February, April 81.
1: Was it like a Netherlands, USA cross? I think Lee Ronaldo played on this one as well from Sonic Youth.
0: On this one, I'm not sure. I know
1: played on the maybe not played on this song.

0: Would he play? Yeah. I think he played on this record.
1: Oh, okay. I know the I suppose mainstay of Plus Instruments. I've forgotten her name.
0: Yeah.
1: I know she eventually moved to America.
0: Mm-hmm.
1: I think in the '80s, and she's still going, still doing good stuff as well. But yeah, I can't remember who played on this one.
0: Yeah, I could be completely wrong, but that's what I sort of.
1: Vaguely familiar to me.
0: Okay. Anyway, let's listen.
2: Mm-hmm.

0: Alright, before we start, we've got a very special missing member whom Chris and I take with us on these gigs because he's present with us. But this is for Richard H. Goode.
1: Okay. You can take this from me and then get out of here.

0: you let yourself inside. So when the buttons come at you, there's nothing left inside. At the end of awakening, you let yourself inside. So when the buttons come at you, there's nothing left inside.
1: You're listening to It's Always Rock and Roll. We started that set with, from the Netherlands, Plus Instruments, a track called Manhattan from their first release. I can't remember if it was a cassette or an album. February, April, 81. Following that was the great Cabaret Voltaire with Animation from a live album that came out in April called But What Time Is It Really? Recorded in 2025, part of their current supposedly final tour they're doing. And following that was David Boring from Hong Kong with their track Jane Payne from their album Unnatural Objects and Their Humans.
2: That's a cool song.
1: It is.
2: Next we're going to play a band you probably know, but a song you might not. This is the Human League and Boys and Girls, a song released by... This is the only single released by the particular lineup in between the version from the first two albums and the version from there onwards. Did I say what it was called?
1: Boys and Girls.
2: Yep.

0: It is. It's Always Rock and Roll here on 3D Radio, 93.7 FM. And we started that group of songs with the Human League and Boys and Girls.
1: And following that, from Satin by way of New York, Von Elmo, his song Outside of Time from his album Future Language. And we finished that set with, also from the US, Wet Hair, a track called Cult Electric Annihilation from their album Dream. And coming up now, we have Vivian Crist, sort of solo synth noise project from, I believe it was the singer from Galhammer. Might have been the guitarist, I can't remember. This is a track called 72 Hours from her album Cross Modulation.

0: Well, it's almost the end of yet another It's Always Rock and Roll. Thanks for listening. Let's back announce. We started off
1: with Vivian Crist, a track called 72 Hours from her album Cross Modulation.
0: Then we heard Spanish band Caca Deluxe with Viva El Metro from back in 1983.
1: Following that was Steve Gunn, House of Knowledge from his album Borum Palace.
0: Which I've spelt wrong over there, but I'll change that now. We followed that with Mary Margaret O'Hara from the soundtrack album Apartment Hunting and Never Come Back Again, featuring some of her most Yoko Ono-ish singing.
1: And finishing that set was Dive from Belgium with a track called Dead or Alive from their first album called First Album.
0: I think it was originally just called Dive and it was reissued as First Album. Mm. But we're going to finish with
1: Vangelis, a track called The Dragon for an album by the same name. This was recorded in the interim after the breakup of Aphrodite's Child and before his rise to fame as a soundtrack composer.
0: But not released for a few years.
1: It was released to cash in after Chariots of Fire. I think he was very unhappy with it and for some reason would rather it had never seen the light of day.
0: But Which is unfortunate because it's great.
1: It's a sensational track.
0: I'll be back next week. Sean will be back soon.
1: Thank you again for having me.
0: Thank you for coming in. See you all again.

Oh, yes. Come in, Mr. Parsons. I've received the test results back from the pathologist. I'm afraid it's confirmation of what I first thought. You have auditory commercialitis. In this case, caused by repetitive, formatted, and formula-driven auditory stimulation of a radio kind. Fortunately, it can be completely cured. The only known cure, though, is 3D radio, three times a day after meals, and the awful swelling will soon disappear.

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great silence here. 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

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It's a Featherfoot's and the ghosts. And it's the amply melting roads. And the eventual western coast. Past Broken Hill and the Ember. And the salt pans heading west. 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
2: Versteh kein Wort. Was? 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Was? 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
1: I'm trying to listen to Fluffy on the radio, boy. Shut up now.

I'd have to eat humble pie if I wanted to be free. There was no doubt I was in a jam. I couldn't afford another clash with the police. I said to myself, Nick, you're really at an all-time low, playing dropkick with the Murphys down at the corner shop. But wasting time was for monkeys and gorillas. Damned if I wasn't going to turn off the television and concentrate on getting some verve into my writing. Inspiration could sometimes be a blur, but my muse was 3D radio. Head there first. That was a cure. I don't need a first aid kit to know that. 3D radio, never less than Jake. No more pulp for me, and it might even fix my broken social scene.

It's so nice to be here tonight. But it's also a little strange playing on radio because I'm not sure if there are thousands of people listening or just my mum. But this is a song about three people I met one night when I was busking on Hindley Street.

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And I knew he was wise by that look in his eyes. He said, I don't know where my dad is, but my mom has died. It's a crazy old world, and I'm just playing my

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I'm going to imagine the applause, if that's not too arrogant. Or just a nod over a cup of tea while you sit in your living room would be nice as well. I think I can hear it from here.

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1: She said, I cook all day, and all you do is give me abuse. I said, okay, let's trade, you take the heartburn.

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1: Back at Norwood Oval, the parade for a twilight game.
0: Will the Anchors get a three-peat or will the Rockatoos claim victory?
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Good morning, 3D listeners. Welcome to this week's edition of Simple Sounds. It is the last day of the 2025-26 financial year. That's a fun fact. For some people, that's amazing. For us, well, for me, it's another day, but it is the last day of free parking here at the St. Peter's Library. Well, it is free parking still, but they're limiting it. So it's significant on the 3D calendar because we now have to have parking permits, which is of no relevance to you whatsoever. But July 1st is a date on our calendar that we have been not looking forward to in some sense, only in that logistics of 150 people in two car parks is giving me a headache. Anyway, that starts tomorrow. What else? End of financial year. Well, it is tax time as well. I guess that is a good thing for some people when you get a tax refund. That doesn't happen for everyone. Not very many maybe anymore. I think it was much easier in the past. I don't actually know. I just made all of that up. It's not my thing. I don't know how it works, and I just hope for the best to get some money back when we do our tax returns. That's the aim. Thank you for joining me this morning. I wish to acknowledge we are broadcasting from the traditional lands of the Kaurna people. We honour their spiritual relationship with their country and do so in the spirit of reconciliation. It is Reconciliation Week coming up very soon in July. July is a busy month. It's also beer and barbecue. It's also the Racklink Community Cup. Very excited about this. It's getting closer, a bit scarier. I guess all the banter and all the talk and the ridicule may come back to bite the anchors on the bum this year. But again, feeling confident. We've got a great cohort of people. Massive amounts of people turning up for training for both teams, so we're very, very happy with that. Should be a super fun time, Saturday 25th of July at the Parade, Norwood. Yeah, lots of live music around the game and hopefully some special guests popping in who may be a national artist in town for the weekend. Still waiting for it all to come together, but it should be good times. Put it on your calendar. Try and head along. It'll be, well, at the very least, there'll be some bands to watch and some ordinary football, if that's your thing. Another thing that's been playing on my mind, and I think it relates to car parking cars, is courtesy waves. I seem to be getting a bit crankier as I get older with regards to my patience for people who don't know how to drive. So I really like a campaign about the courtesy wave. I think it's really, really important and it helps with the traffic flow and thanking your fellow traveller in the car behind, next to, whatever, is kind of easy to do, creates a good vibe, and kind of I think it opens up that whole conversation about letting cars in and keeping the traffic flowing. But also, really, people need to know how to drive properly. So on that, we're going to start with the man himself from Other People's Driving Habits. I've heard a couple of tracks from this album. It is excellent. I'm going to play you Make Your Moves. This is Tiff on Simple Sounds 3D Radio. Thank you for joining me.

Oh, some great Aussie music in there. The Boys with Kill You Back. That is taken from the AMRAP releases June 2026, Volume 2. We had Rage Flower in there, Hot Glue from the Infinite Highs End of Times release. Sad, Sad Tim with a little ditty about the other road from the aptly titled EP, Songs That Need Not Exist. Love it. And I love the directions in there. The man himself in there as well, making moves from other people's driving habits, which I mentioned earlier is enraging me more and more. And I believe that people need to have refresher courses. That's my campaign. That's it. You are tuned to 3D Radio 93.7 FM. This is Simple Sounds. My name is Tiff. Thank you for joining me this morning. We're going to head into Bleak Squad next. They are a four-piece based in Melbourne, comprised of Australian alt-rock royalty, without a doubt. Featuring Mick Turner from Dirty Three, Mess Esk. We got Mick Harvey, Nick Cave, and the Bad Seeds, PJ Harvey, The Birthday Party, Adelita, Magic Dirt, and Marnie Brown from The Art of Fighting. This is their latest single called Black and White. It's going to be great.

Oh, a little bit of Adelaida there, bookmarking both ends there of that bracket. Started off with Bleak Squad, Black and White. Supergroup featuring Adelaida in there as well. Your Wedding Night, LACHLAN, from their self-titled EP. Such a catchy tune and a funny story to boot. Love it. New music from Lola in there, Make Things Right. They are heading off on an overseas tour later this year. Not sure of the details, but making waves, no doubt about it. And just then we heard Magic Dirt with Suck a Love from the Suburban Mayhem soundtrack, which is an Aussie movie you must see. Yep, you got to see it. It's great. You are tuned to 3D Radio. I'm going to change the tone a little bit next. And a thank you to Glenn for the phone call. That was very lovely. What a lovely way to start the day, I have to say. Sometimes the best things happen before 7:30 in the morning. Anyway, here's Dean Turnley, Melbourne DJ with Actin' Tough. It's a little bit of change of tone, but you're up for it.

Yes, you are tuned to 3D Radio 93.7 FM. We just had a little bit of an upbeat bracket of Australian music. A couple of locals in there. Motez featuring Elsie Romeo with Make Way, released in 2023. Such a great track. We had Haptics, local artists with Dark Ood. That was a track released mid-2025. We had Rebel Yell with Protect from the Desolation album. And up the top, Dean Turnley from Melbourne with Acton Tough. A little ditty that I've picked up along the way that's been like an earworm that I figured maybe if I just broadcast it, it'll help get out of my head a little bit, perhaps. Anyway, maybe it's in your head now. Going to change the tone again. We're going to head to some 90s Adelaide punk. Where's the Pope? From the self-titled album. They predicted this is going nowhere. You're on 3D.

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1: Oh, right, right. So we should have hung back with you and got a shot of a reporter with a fag in his mouth.
2: You gotta get fitter, mate.
3: A fag in his mouth. You get it, you know? A poof. Ah, there's not much we can do with that stuff. Have to ditch it.

Oh, how good is that? That is local band Bag with their Cursed for Eternity from their Bag demo 2025. I really want to know who those people are. If anyone from Bag is listening, please give the station call 8363 3937. I'd love to have a chat. Death Televised in there as well with It's Gonna Get Worse, their latest single. Amazing performers, love their work and their messaging. Solidarity in community. Price of Silence in there from their self-titled album from some many moons ago, 90s sometime. Played you the track Sight, and they are reforming and doing a gig with the band Where's the Pope. You may have heard of them. I played them just before Price of Silence with their track Going Nowhere later this year. That is so cool to me, and I heard it first here on 3D Radio about Price of Silence playing, so I was like, holy Moses, keeping an eye out for those tickets, got to get along. That'd be heaps fun, so I'm really, really, really excited about that. And of course, Where's the Pope playing? Final time, I'm told. Absolute final time. They've been saying that a couple of times, but you know, when you're that revered and loved around town, the people keep asking. You're watching to 3D Radio 93.7 FM. I'm going to play you new music from Swap Meet next. A slightly change of tone again. Keeping you on your toes today.

This week at the Hotel Metropolitan, Friday, July 3rd from 9 p.m, Nautilus, Spires and Red Belly. Saturday, July 4th, Soft Star, Somewhere and Cold Start. And on Sunday, July 5th from 3 p.m, Rosie and the Riveters, House of Pillars and Tash Archer. While in the front bar, DJ Wolf Panther. Coming soon to the Hotel Metro, Histamine from Sydney on the 11th of July, and from Victoria, Divers on the 18th. 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

Oh, Royal Commission there from Melbourne with their track Gated Community Radio, which of course piqued my interest. I have to listen to the lyrics a little bit more to understand the context there and the subtext. Very, very good stuff. We had Queenie in there, new music, with a track called Vivid, a bit of a classic from PJ Harvey. From the dry release, I played you Sheila Nikig. I love that song, so good. And up the top, Swap Meet with their latest single, Halfway. Making waves a lot at the moment is Swap Meet, recording overseas or with an overseas record label, just doing amazing things. We've got great talent here in Adelaide, we know it. As 3D listeners, how amazing our talent pool is, and it just grows and grows and grows. It's incredible. So envious of so much talent, but blessed that I get to broadcast it. Sound interesting. It's a win. You are tuned to 3D Radio 93.7 FM. I'm going to play you a band who is playing beer and barbecue in a couple of weeks. Tropical Fuckstorm. This is from Fairyland Codex, the album from 2025. I'm going to play you Goon Show.

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pleasure. No diving in the hotel pool, no head first entry. 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It's already decided, I just can't keep up. Always hard done by, always finished last, always in between, always out of luck.

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This is Simple Sounds. My name is Tiff. Thank you for joining me this morning. We were just listening there to Thunder Speaks with their single released earlier this year, Nothing. And I do believe there's new music almost now. So maybe I'll get to play that one next week for you. We had Coldwave in there with their ode to the World Cup. Well, you know, it's Italia 06, so we're all kind of jumping on that while the World Cup is on and Australia are still in it to win it. Who knows? Hopefully they get a bit further along. Did enjoy watching the game on Friday afternoon and look forward to 3 a.m. this Saturday morning. Anyway. Wonder how that's going to all play out for us. The Pretty Littles from their latest album, Mulga Wire. I played you Animal Kingdom. And up the top, we had Tropical Fuck Storm with Goon Show from their Fairyland Codex album. And super keen to see them at Beer and Barbecue around the 11th of July. A couple of weeks from now. So cool. Just gone 8:30 for those of you who need to be somewhere. I hope your morning's going well and that it's going smooth, that's for sure. I'm going to play you a track from 3D Radio's feature of the week this week. It's local artist Cringe Trender, who played live from Studio 3 a couple of weeks back. And gosh, what a performance and what a performer and what a person. Amazing. The release is called The Dream. And I'm going to play you Dreaming Big. You're on 3D.

0: The Recklick Community Cup 2026. 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
0: Want to stay updated? 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

New music there from Sydney band Body Type. Sick Bag. We had Molly Rocket with Apple Girl from the Dogs Are Barking EP. And a little promo in there for Recklink Community Cup, which I'm sure you're all across and excited about. Oscar the Wild before that with Sunrise, and they're playing at the Rockatoo's fundraising gig this Friday night at the Governor Hindmarsh on the balcony. If you want to get along, there's a handful of bands playing, all related to players within the Rockatoo's team. So it's going to be a fun time. I hope to see you there. It is a fundraiser, and there'll be lots of chats about gameplay and strategy. And, of course, as an anchor, I'm anti-Rockatoos in that kind of sense, but not really at all. So I'm not going to do anything to hurt them, take them out, none of that stuff. It is a fun charity game coming up on the 25th of July. But yeah, Oscar the Wild this Friday night are on the bill. Cringe Trender up the top there from the Dream EP with Dreaming Big. Also, 3D Radio's feature of the week this week. Amazing. I'm going to play you some music from Electric Fields next. This is from their Live in Concert with the Melbourne Symphony Orchestra. And shout out to Zachariah, who won the poster design for NAIDOC Week coming up very shortly. So seemed appropriate to play some Electric Fields, and I can't take that credit myself. I got informed by Camaria, who's in the room with me, and I thought we gotta play that because that's so cool to be a part of NAIDOC Week poster and all the messaging that is really important around that. So the track we're going to play and is called Anpura Mwawi Kuchupa. You're on 3D.

Oh, the Asteroid Belt have just released a new album called Wah Wah Yah Yah. And I just played you the track Partition. Very cool. We'll get that in the library and we'll hear far more of it. Love it. Electric Fields in there as well with Anpura Maui Kuchpa from their Live in Concert with the Melbourne Symphony Orchestra. Check out the NAIDOC Week poster. Zachariah from Electric Field designed it. Very cool. It is time for me to sign off. Thank you for joining me this morning. I'm running late, Stu, sorry. Going to finish with a track, Feeling of Fall, who are playing live from Studio 3 tomorrow night. This track is called This Sky Is Yours. Thank you for joining me. Have a great day and peace.

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3: 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Coming soon to the Hotel Metro, Histamine from Sydney on the 11th of July, and from Victoria, Divers on the 18th. 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
0: Hello. Welcome to the end of financial year edition of Four Larks and a Wren. Felicitations to all who celebrate. Cheers to Tiff for another ripping simple sounds this morning, and good day to you all out there in Radio Land. If you're local and listening live, the weather is coolish and slightly damp. A shower or two and 17 is the forecast today. 16 and showers tomorrow. 15 and showers Thursday. Potentially a bit of rain on each of those days. Friday, 15 showers easing. Saturday, 15 a possible shower. Sunday, 14 and partly cloudy. Monday, mostly sunny and 15. Bit of precipitation. A fine thing in a dry old state. Jim White, Amy Mann, of course, began the show with Static on the Radio, and today's lead track is from Port Adelaide artist Chester Schultz. From Sounds Like Work, here is Sounds Like Work number 2. Welcome again to Four Larks and a Wren.

Good morning, Fathoms. Have you got a double show? I'm on it, please. Good morning, Fathoms. Have you got a double show? One moment, please. Good morning, Fathoms. Have you got a double show?

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is kind.

staircase that leads up there is lined with framed drawings and photos and a degree. After a few days in the house, you begin to sweep. One window beside the table in the lounge opens out to the yellow shed and two plum trees in the garden. The window is always left open for the cat, as you are told this is the custom in this house. So the floors are covered in brown leaves and stones, blown in or brought in by the cat. Dust and leaves and stones settle in the corners of the house.

as the house is full of objects. You find these things, and find things you weren't looking for but could need, and find other things that are just there. A set of tiny wooden bowls, an extra large safety pin, a sealed glass bottle of water on the mantel, a taxidermy chip

My babysitter's son was in jail, arrested for armed robbery. She said it wasn't her fault. She did everything right, and we could prove it if I just...

reach, lift, extend, touch, heel to toe to tectonic plates covered in carpet, tempest.

the White Shell Mountain to ask who sold me this mothball. It rolls and rolls. It rolls and rolls.

song about my first kiss. It's called Credits. My first kiss was to a church boy in the third row of the Scottsville movie theater before it closed down, watching The A-Team 6 months after the rest of the world had already seen it. I was in grade 9, which is obviously incredibly small, but at the time I felt ancient. All my friends had already sunk their teeth into some unsuspecting boy's neck, and I was still going to youth group each Friday night waiting for something godly to happen to my body. When he put his mouth over mine, I swear on the Bible, legit thought he was joking. It was so slobbery and wide and wet that the spit reached below my chin by the end of it, and I was convinced that it was a practical joke. I stifled a laugh only for the sake of the other moviegoers, but looked him dead in the eye when I said, "Are you kidding me?" He seemed confused, and so he did it again. And I will tell you something for free. I have never prayed so hard in my life for the movie to end and the rapture to start. Thanks. That was a true story.